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1: Mission Control, we're locked in and ready to go. 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Everybody get your hands up. 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I swear. 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
1: You got a web browser open over there, Shauna?
2: I got a web browser open, yeah.
1: Okay, punch in this address, calgarycolor.com. Color spelled the Canadian way, C-O-L-O-U-R.
2: Okay.
1: Calgarycolor.com. I got this video on my TikTok feed, and it was a woman showing this ad campaign that's currently running in Toronto transit stations.
2: Wow.
1: And she was in TMU station, which I think is by the university that you went to, right?
2: Yep.
1: And this ad campaign is put out by Tourism Calgary, and it's really clever. They put up all these posters that look like color swatches that you would see in a paint store, but the colors all correspond to things about Calgary and Alberta.
2: That's cool.
1: So there was colors like pancake breakfast buttermilk yellow.
2: Yep.
1: And it says Tourism Calgary in the bottom. Kananaskis manicured golfing green.
2: Stampede corn dog mustard.
1: Yes.
2: Fly fishing sunrise orange. Country thunder whiskey sunset. Wow.
1: Is that real mountain lake turquoise?
2: Wow. Wolf dog sanctuary green.
1: Yeah. And there are dozens of these.
2: Wow.
1: And if you go to calgarycolor.com, cool. You can see them all. But I guess this is one of the ways that they were trying to get people interested in Alberta. And I was like, that's very eye-catching, very unique.
2: That's awesome.
1: Mm-hmm. Everybody knows about like the Alberta is calling campaigns that were running in other major cities around Canada. And I think that was put on by the province.
2: Yes.
1: But this is Tourism Calgary.
2: So it looks like there's a prize. So yeah, you can, it includes flight, hotel, a spa day, local eats and more, $5,000 value. So cool. That's, yeah, cool.
1: Very cool.
3: Cruise.

0: On the South Henday, there's a collision westbound before 111th Street. We're seeing about a 5-minute delay from Gateway Boulevard. 122nd Street, there's a collision northbound in the left turn lane to head west onto White Mud, only taking a couple of extra minutes there. And 184th Street, there's a collision northbound before the Northwest Henday overpass. Pizza 73. When gas prices rise, Pizza 73's pump relief pizza price goes down. 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

0: Evenings with Beckler and Shauna.
1: I was at a wedding this weekend, Beckler, and I've never been to a wedding that worked quite this way, and it's exactly the way that I think I'd want to do it if Cliff ever actually sat down and pooped on the pot. what it was is the ceremony was at like 7:30 at night, and then it was right on to a cover band on stage and then basically into a concert, and it was at a music venue. And so you showed up and they had the bars open at the music venue like you would if you were going to an actual show. They had some hors d'oeuvres floating around. Then the speeches and stuff went up on stage, was pretty quick. And then after that, it was on to basically the show. And then this cover band played all night and everybody just danced and had a good time.
2: Yeah, that's a lot of fun.
1: I was like, that's a fun way to do it. Yeah. Yeah, it was like, it was quick and dirty at the start, and then no formal sit-down dinner that people had to sit through either. They had some hors d'oeuvres floating around, and then they dropped off a street meat truck out front for everybody to have some hot dogs later.
2: Oh, that's cool.
1: And some noodle.
2: I know the wedding you're talking about, this was at, it's called Pawn Shop Live in Edmonton.
1: Yeah.
2: It used to be Union Hall.
1: Yeah.
2: My friend actually owns that venue. I used to live with this dude.
1: Hilarious.
2: Who owns it. But yeah, it would be a super fun place to have a wedding.
1: Yeah. I'd never thought of that because Cliff and I talked about how we wanted to have more of a party and less of a wedding if we ever were to do something.
2: Yeah.
1: Never thought of having it at a music venue with an actual like band to play as if it's a show though. It's like, but that's great.
2: You and Cliff both love a good cover band too,
1: sure,
2: don't you?
1: Sure do. Yeah. Except he would want Mini Kiss, I think. And I'm not sure I'd want Mini Kiss
2: cover band
1: all night.
2: Of like Little People?
1: Yes. That's right. Called Mini Kiss, the Little People Kiss cover band. Not that one.
2: Maybe an appearance by
1: Mini
2: Kiss?
1: Yeah, I was
2: going
1: to say maybe they could open for someone else or something. We could have a little bit of Mini Kiss onto something else, but yeah.
2: That's cool. I mean, non-traditional weddings like that are fun, right?
1: They are,
2: that don't follow the same format as every wedding and the same speech format and all that stuff.
1: Totally.
2: So that is cool.
1: Yeah, especially if you have a bunch of friends who kind of know each other and stuff who are down to just like mingle like you're at a party. It's like, let's do it that way.
2: Cool.
1: Yeah. So maybe that's the way. Maybe that's the way we'll do it.
2: Well, I hope it happens because I want to come to your party.
1: Okay. Yeah, it will. Just for that. Cruise.

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6: Cruise.

0: On 122nd Street, there's a collision northbound in the left turn lane to head west onto White Mud. Pretty light delays there. Just proceed with caution. And on 97th Street, just north of the North Henday overpass, there's been a serious collision. Sounds like the road has been closed in both directions. Expect a detour if you're passing through. 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

0: And after 10 days of Calgary Stampede, thought it's time to learn that.
1: Sure.
0: Comes back from the 1820s from the Mexican-Spanish word estampida, meaning crash, uproar, or bang. So the Calgary Stampede literally means the Calgary Bang, which I also enjoy. But
1: also
0: this
1: makes sense when you're talking about an actual stampede with animals, right?
0: That's it. The ranchers adopted it because it was what the animals were doing when they were stampeding and they were crashing into each other. So they're like, yeah, that's a big crash, an animal crash thing. So that's where they get it from. I guess we tried out some other words before we settled on stampede, though, the anglicized version. We tried out stampado, stampedo, and stompado. And then we decided to just stick with stampede instead. But I like those ones, too.
1: Yeah, I think we made the right choice.
0: Stampede.
1: It's funny when you think about what a stampede actually is. It's pretty, it's a disaster.
0: Yeah,
1: right?
0: It's pretty
1: terrifying. Like,
0: yeah.
1: Bad way to go.
0: I know.
1: Especially when you think of like a human stampede, like a crowd crush or a awful.
0: Awful. It's really terrible. But we
1: we celebrate it here.
0: We really do, yeah. Come to the Calgary Stampede. Yeehaw! Etymology with Shauna. 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

0: Shauna on Cruise.
1: I'm part of this Drumheller forum, Beckler, and they were talking about how bad the mosquitoes are there. So somebody wrote a post about how they're so bad, they're essentially killing the town. And he was a pest control guy. And I guess he said that individual yard treatments are no longer effective because there are so many mosquitoes around that he's like, it actually has to be a citywide fogging or whatever, because any of the individual treatments, well, they're just going to come in from elsewhere.
2: I've never been a real believer on the individual yard treatments.
1: Yeah.
2: Because mosquitoes don't obey the boundaries of fences, right? Like they can.
1: No.
2: But I guess if it reduces them a little, then it's worth it.
1: And I think if everyone kind of does it, right, has the worst of the issues, or if you have standing water or whatever, then maybe it would work. But I was thinking about that. I was like, geez, like how bad could these mosquitoes be? Killing the town?
2: Like the town's...
1: Could you imagine leaving because the mosquitoes are so bad? It's

0: Like, we gotta go. Everyone leave. We're gone.
1: What happened here?
0: Well, mosquitoes. That was a
1: great mosquito swarm of '26.
0: Although it's funny, I looked into this and there are some towns that have been abandoned because of mosquitoes.
1: Really?
0: Well, and when you think about it in history, when it comes to malaria and the issues that came with mosquitoes, there are a lot of towns throughout history that people left because the mosquitoes got bad and they knew it was just going to be very risky and you don't want to get malaria. And there's a huge list of them, like all kinds of places where the town is actually abandoned and it was because of mosquitoes. And then there were a lot of poor towns around the states where they would actually leave temporarily when the mosquitoes got really bad and then they'd come back.
1: That's crazy.
0: It's nuts.
1: The mosquito migration.
0: Honestly, I was like, geez, that's tough. How are the mosquitoes here right now? You spent a lot of time in the fields here. Are they awful here right now, too?
1: They're bad. I would say they were worse a week ago.
0: Oh, okay. That's good news.
1: Yeah. A week ago, they were biting right through the repellent. Like, it did nothing.
0: Oh, God.
1: And now they seem to be, although I went in to buy some mosquito spray and like the shelves are empty.
0: Probably.
1: All that's left is like the weak ass DEET free stuff or whatever.
0: Are we shipping them to Drumheller?
1: Like, we're just boxing up our mosquitoes.
0: Canadian Tire and, from Drumheller, like, hey, guys,
1: suck on
0: we
1: this.
0: Need it. The town's getting.
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3: 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We'll see if I'm leaking.

0: Beckler and Shauna on Cruise.
1: So I was in Edmonton on the weekend, Beckler, and I passed this sign. It was the Lawnmower Hospital.
2: The Lawnmower Hospital.
1: And it legitimately looks like a hospital. And it was called the Lawnmower Hospital. I was like, everything about that is absolutely
2: hilarious. For lawnmowers.
1: It is a hospital for lawnmowers.
2: Coming and going in lawnmower ambulances.
1: 100%.
2: Not small engine mechanics working in there, but...
1: Surgeons, lawnmower doctors,
2: lawnmower nurses.
1: Yes. I'm envisioning that it would sound kind of like this, right? Like, we're losing them. We got a live one here.
2: We need 10 cc's of 10W30 stat.
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Let's turn this bad boy on. Oh no, oh no, no! Ah! Safe to say you're driving by a pothole right now. Cruise

0: Shauna on Cruise.
1: I was doing a little jaywalking yesterday, which I do, and we've talked about this before.
2: I love a good jaywalk myself.
1: Yeah, a little bit of that here or there. In Toronto, it was just standard to do it all the time, and when I first moved to Calgary, I found it shocking that really not many people jaywalk. But as I did this jaywalking, a friend followed me, and then we had another friend who waited the way you're supposed to, and I was laughing. I was like, this is very different. But my friend was telling me that they actually ask if you jaywalk in the interview process for his company. And
2: really?
1: I was like, what? I was like, is it because, like, he was like, yeah, well, they want to see if you follow the rules. But he goes, they don't judge you if you do jaywalk. They actually want a diverse type of people. So they ask that question. They want some people who follow the rules. They also want some people who don't. And then they'll ask how much of a risk you take when you jaywalk. They're like, do you do it completely when there's no cars around? Do you kind of do the

0: dodge in between cars. Mm-hmm. What kind of jaywalker are you? And they want a mixture of people who have different answers for that question.
1: That's really funny.
0: I thought it was hilarious.
1: Yeah.
0: I was like, because if you'd asked me that in an interview, I'd hesitate because I'm like, well, I do, but is that bad? Because then I'm not following rules, right?
1: Right.
0: And like, you probably want somebody who follows the rules. So I wouldn't know how to answer that, I don't think.
1: But this company wants some rule followers, yep, and some renegades.
0: They do.
1: Some mavericks.
0: They want to know that they, because it's for programming. So I guess they want people who have different ways of thinking to solve problems and that kind of thing. So I found that hilarious.
1: That makes sense.
0: The jaywalk question was what you'd ask for that, though.
1: I always thought about that with, like, when it comes to how the police hire.
0: Mm-hmm.
1: And you would think that to be a police officer, you would have to have like a squeaky clean past. But I was thinking the organization probably doesn't want that.
0: Right.
1: They probably want somebody who has done a bit of living.
0: Yeah.
1: And
0: in fact, I think somebody who worked in, do I want to say in the police force here, said that at one point.
1: I think so.
0: Yeah. That they need some diverse types of personalities as well.
1: As long as you haven't done anything terrible.
0: Exactly.
1: Right.
0: Yeah.
1: But if you've broken a few of the rules, or, you know, you've just at least lived a bit of a life. You know, that wasn't, you weren't a choir boy, let's say.
0: No, but don't you have to do a lie detector test?
1: I think you just have to be upfront about
0: that's
1: it.
0: That's it.
1: What
0: you got
1: to
0: be honest, because if you're lying on your lie detector test, that's a problem. So,
1: right.
0: Yeah.
1: Like, yeah, these are the things that I've done.
0: Do you jaywalk? Yes, a lot, all the time. Sorry.
1: I knew a guy who was applying for the police, and he was a pretty wild partier in his younger days. And he was going through the application, and it asks, like, I don't know if it's the same for CPS. This was at a different city, but he had to check off all the drugs that he had tried. And when he got to like the fifth or sixth one, he just put the police application aside and took out the fire department application.
0: That's
1: He's
0: so
1: like, maybe
0: funny.
1: I'll drive for fire instead.

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1: Reluctantly crouched at the starting line. Engines pumping and thumping in time. The green light flashes, the flags go up. Churning and burning.

0: Cruise Evenings with Beckler and Shauna.
1: I'm sure, Shauna, you've heard about some of these AI data centers that have been proposed for Alberta.
2: Yeah.
1: There are currently like 40 projects, I think, proposed. And they're quite contentious due to their consumption of resources.
2: Yeah.
1: Fresh water and energy, electricity. I saw a crazy stat about these proposed data centers, and I hope I have fact-checked this correctly and hope I've done the math correctly. I knew they were big consumers of power. I don't think I realized just how big. So to put it into perspective, of the 40 projects that are proposed right now, if they were all built at their proposed scales, they would have a consumption rate of about 19.5 gigawatts of electricity.
2: I don't know what this means.
1: Our peak consumption as a province is about 12 gigawatts.
2: Holy hell.
1: On average, we're drawing about 8 to 9 gigawatts.
2: And you said...
1: As a province.
2: Holy crap.
1: And these 40 AI data centers represent about 19, so roughly double.
2: Okay.
1: So if they were, I mean, obviously, I don't think they'll all be built and probably not all at their proposed scales.
2: Yeah.
1: But if they were, like, it would be twice the amount of power that we use as a province right now on average, which is just kind of staggering, isn't it?
2: Are they proposed across the country like this too, or is it just...
1: That's a good question. And I don't know, like, certain sites are obviously more suitable.
2: Yeah.
1: And I've seen a map of where they are in Alberta, and there are some big ones up north and even some around
2: here. We got some space, so I get it. But holy, that is terrifying.
1: We have space. We have resources.
2: Uh-huh.
1: A lot of them, I think, would... Some of them even come with, like, their own generating plants, which would use natural gas, which, I mean, is good for the natural gas industry in Alberta.
2: I guess so.
1: But...
2: That is insane.
1: Like, I didn't realize how much power these places are burning through.
2: No.
1: And it sounds like it's kind of constant. Like, it doesn't, like, ramp up during the day and then drop off at night. They run pretty close to...
2: And it's only going to use more as no? Like, are these...
1: You would think so. As the programs get more powerful, as more people start to use...
2: That's it.
1: And this...
2: Holy crap.
1: I know. I couldn't believe that.
2: Crazy.
1: And it just, like, it goes to show you the size of some of these industrial projects, right?
2: Yeah.
1: And I can't help but think, you know, you have someone who turns off a light bulb to save a bit of energy, or, like, buys an electric car. And it's like, that's cute. Look at this AI data center, which is going to draw the same power as 100,000 of your electric cars.
2: Mm.
1: And this is one of 40 that's proposed across just this province.
2: So I should just keep my lights on.
1: I don't think it makes a difference, Sean. Yeah. I honestly don't.
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0: Beckler and Shauna on Cruise.
1: I was talking to a friend of mine recently about his trip to Vietnam, Beckler, and he was telling me that it changed quite a bit from the first two times he went. The first time they went to a bunch of karaoke bars, and he said when he went back, a lot of the karaoke bars were closed and they didn't have nearly as many of them. And the reason is because a bunch of Terries lit them on fire with their cigarettes when they were singing along, and then these karaoke bars would light on fire and burn down too much.
2: They had a string of cigarette-related karaoke bar fires in Vietnam?
1: Mm-hmm. So they had to shut them down because these karaoke bars, I guess, were typically made of highly flammable materials as well, and they have pretty lax safety laws. So there was a lot of times where people were darting and drinking in these karaoke bars and singing, and then they were burning them down. So
2: like, that's it. No more karaoke. Karaoke leads to fires.
1: Oh, my God. Terry. I got thinking about that, though. I was like, you know, Terry is a bit of a karaokeer, I think.
2: Oh, I think so. When he gets into it.
1: That's it. Mm-hmm. Pretty proper, like, you know, and button.

0: or not buttoned down, but you know what I'm saying? Like, no, I don't karaoke. And then he gets in there and then he goes crazy.
1: Right.
0: Yeah, it's karaoke, right?
1: After he's had 8 snurs or so, right? Yeah. Then he'll go. Yeah. Karaoke.
0: Yeah. I was trying to think of what his staple songs would be as well. Like, what would Terry's go-to karaoke song be, his karaoke song?
1: I read an article in some men's magazine years ago, and it was a professional karaoke singer talking about what songs people should pick if they aren't good singers.
0: Oh, okay.
1: And his suggestion for guys was Born to Be Wild by Steppenwolf. Because he said,
0: interesting,
1: no matter how bad your voice is, no matter how gravelly it is, it still sounds pretty good if you sing Born to Be Wild.
0: Yeah. Okay.
1: You
0: never
1: even
0: thought that's good.
1: So I think that would maybe be one of the karaoke staples.
0: Yeah. I also thought AC/DC Thunderstruck, just for the thunder, so that Terry could do his own little right? Like, just right off the top.
1: But
0: there.
1: Then he's got to try to do AC/DC vocals, which are not easy.
0: No, that would be bad. No, it's true.
1: But I guess it doesn't have to be good, right?
0: No.
1: Terry's in the drinks.
0: Yeah. So. Maybe some I Hate Everything About You if you wanted to yell. I'm not sure.
1: Maybe if he can get Girl Terry up there with him, he'll do Picture by Kid Rock and Sheryl Crow.
0: Oh, yeah. That would be a good one.
1: That's
0: for him.
1: That's the Terry duet, for sure. The karaoke duet.
0: Maybe a little Chattahoochee even. You never know.
1: Can't fault him there.
0: You
1: love Chattahoochee.
0: Can't go wrong with Chattahoochee. Cruise.

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0: evenings with Beckler and Shauna.
1: Shauna, did you see that for the first time ever, the World Cup final is going to have a halftime show?
2: I did see this.
1: So the World Cup final is scheduled for Sunday afternoon, depending who's in it. They're going to have, it's going to be played in New York, and there's going to be a halftime show.
2: Crazy.
1: Bieber.
2: Yeah.
1: Shakira.
2: Yeah.
1: Coldplay.
2: Uh-huh.
1: The Muppets. All performing in the FIFA World Cup halftime show.
2: Why the Muppets?
1: Something for everybody, I guess.
2: Strange choice.
1: Yeah.
2: Yeah, okay.
1: I don't know why the Muppets or what their role is going
2: to
1: be in.
2: I've been dying to see them live for sure forever, but...
1: It's a pretty strong lineup.
2: Yeah, like,
1: those are some heavy, heavy hitters.
2: Yep.
1: And you think, that, yeah, the World Cup halftime show would be the ones to get them.
2: Okay.
1: Bieber rarely performs live anymore.
2: So I know. Crazy.
1: That could be cool. And then Shakira is kind of like has been synonymous with the World Cup over the last little while.
2: Very cool.
1: Coldplay.
2: They're everywhere.
1: They're everywhere.
2: They just pop in when they want to and all these types of things. Yeah, so there you go.
1: And the Muppets.
2: And then the Muppets.
1: I feel like I'm missing some too.
2: Yeah, I'm sure there's more, but...
1: Anyway, I'll check that out.
2: I'm curious to see what the Muppets do.

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0: those evenings with Beckler and Shauna.
1: We were watching Futurama as a family. And in the episode we were watching, the song Two Princes by Spin Doctors played. You know this one?
2: Yep.
1: And one of the characters said, "This isn't alternative rock, it's college rock." And I had never really thought of those as two distinct genres.
2: Interesting.
1: But I suppose there is a bit of a difference.
2: Yep.
1: What else would you consider college rock?
2: Well, it's funny because you said this and I was like, would it be like REM, that kind
1: maybe.
2: Of genre? Like,
1: yeah.
2: Similar timeline. I never really thought about college rock being separate than alternative rock, though.
1: I don't know if you could put hard borders on it.
2: No.
1: But the first band that sprang to mind for me was Dave Matthews' Band.
2: Interesting.
1: Which I know was really big with, like, frat boys in the 90s and stuff. For some reason, I don't know. It's odd. It was always struck me as odd that that was who gravitated towards Dave Matthews' Band. Because
2: that is a strange one.
1: These, like, jam bands.
2: Yeah. I was kind of thinking along the same, like, the Smiths.
1: Okay.
2: In that, again, era of music. But yeah, you could go a whole different ways. I mean, really, college rock is whatever you listen to in college, no? Right?
1: Like, I guess so. But it feels like we, like as a station, we play alternative rock. We don't play a lot of college rock.
2: No.
1: Like Counting Crows.
2: Mm-hmm.
1: Would you consider that to be college rock?
2: Yeah, you're right.
1: I don't think we play any Counting Crows, do we?
2: No. Would you put Goo Goo Dolls in that mix
1: potentially
2: then? Maybe a Goo Goo Doll sprinkle in that college? Okay.
1: Potentially.
2: Mm-hmm.
1: That's sort of like Goo Goo Dolls, Vertical Horizon,
2: yep.
1: Matchbox 20 world.
2: Love that Matchbox 20.
1: I went through a real Matchbox 20 phase too.
2: Yeah. I was sad I missed Counting Crows the other day too when they were here.
1: What about like the Hold Steady?
2: Hmm.
1: Because again, I don't know if we play any of the Hold Steady.
2: Yeah, maybe.
1: But they do have this like loyal following of people from around that era.
2: Yeah. So, interesting.
1: College rock.
2: Yeah. For some reason, Colorado just came to mind. That's very different, but that was in, it was strangely in my college years. There was some Colorado vibe in that university. So
1: you're suggesting that potentially there could be a CanCon subgenre.
2: There may even be
1: The college rock subgenre.
2: Can college. Yes.
1: Can college
2: rock.
1: CanCon call.
2: Can call college.
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1: What did you learn about today, Shauna?
2: I learned about a storm that happens every day at the same time.
1: Whoa.
2: Yeah. It's a thing. I'll explain.
1: That's weird.
2: Cool. Mm-hmm.
1: I learned about an interesting geological feature.
2: Cool.
1: In a really cool
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0: on Cruise. Hey, what did you
1: learn today? Are you familiar with Crater Lake, Shauna, in Oregon?
2: Yeah.
1: I'd love to go to Crater Lake. It looks amazing. It was formed when a volcano there collapsed thousands of years ago, and it's one of the deepest lakes in the world, almost 2,000 feet deep at its deepest point, and the waters are like crystal clear because of where it's located and how it's not fed by any river or anything. It's just like meltwater that goes in there and then evaporates. But there are a few cool features in Crater Lake, and one of them is the Old Man of the Lake. I don't know if you've ever heard of the Old Man of the Lake.
2: Nope.
1: So it's a big tree trunk that's been bobbing vertically in the water there since at least 1896.
2: What the hell?
1: That's when it was first observed. And
2: that's
1: because
2: crazy.
1: The water's so clear, you can see the whole tree, apparently.
2: Yep.
1: And
2: wow.
1: There's some superstition around it, too. Like in the 80s, they were doing some exploration by submarine in Crater Lake, and they tied this tree trunk up so that it wouldn't be a navigational hazard. And as soon as they tied it up, a storm blew in. And it wasn't until they untied it that the weather cleared up again. So some people think that, like,
2: interesting,
1: there's a spirit in this old this tree, the Old Man of the Lake.
2: That's cool.
1: But I would love to go to this spot in Oregon.
2: I'm shocked you would like to, because you don't like deep water.
1: I know.
2: But
1: I know. But the fact that it's so clear.
2: Yeah. That's cool.
1: Like water I can't see the bottom of.
2: I know. It's fair. You're right.
1: It's so blue. You know, it's like that sort of turquoise blue that we have in lakes around here.
2: And just, yeah.
1: Very cool.
2: Cool. Have you heard of Hector the Thunderstorm?
1: No.
2: Okay, so Hector is a thunderstorm that arrives every single day at 3 p.m. in the TV Islands, just in like Australia's north coast there. And because of the microclimate that these islands have created, this storm actually every day, like clockwork, will basically show up at 3 o'clock, thunder and lightning for a bit, and then go away and clear up.
1: Every single day?
2: Yes, and it got its name from World War II pilots who used it as a navigational tool because it was so dependable that they'd see this big cumulonimbus cloud or whatever type of cloud it was, storm cloud that would form every day, and that's how they kind of knew where they were in certain coordinates and stuff too. So Hector the Thunderstorm, throughout the rainy season, shows up every single day at 3 o'clock.
1: There can't be anywhere else like that in the world,
2: no,
1: can there?
2: No, no. Nope.
1: Like there are places that get lots of thunderstorms, like Florida, right? But
2: it's
1: every
2: just,
1: day?
2: Yeah, and it's just, again, the way the climate is and the way it's situated, right? That just makes it so it kind of just warms every day at that time. So,
1: knowing it's so predictable, I wonder if there wouldn't be a way to harness some of its energy.
2: That's a good question. They've studied a ton of this, obviously, and it's, as you said, one of the only storms, if not the only one, that is that dependable. So we've gotten a lot of information and research because of Hector, but some call him Hector the Convector.
1: But yeah. I wonder if you could, like, you know, if you know there's going to be lightning every day at this time, if you could capture some of that lightning,
2: that'd be
1: store
2: cool.
1: it, because there's a lot of energy there, right?
2: Yeah.
1: Really cool. Cruise.

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1: 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We're tearing into the Oilers, breaking down the Elks, and discussing everything in between.
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3: If you're up, but you're is still in sleep mode, Intramed would like a word. 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

0: 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The Nielsen Show with Lieutenant Eric storms the booth weekday mornings. We're tearing into the Oilers, breaking down the Elks, and discussing everything in between.
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tripping cause I'm counting no A. Nah, I couldn't be there. Nah, you shouldn't be scared. I'm good at repairs and I'm under each snare. Intangible, bet you didn't think so. I command you to panoramic view. 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

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Let's turn this bad boy on. 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
4: Hey, good morning. We had some overnight work on the White Mud. It was down to one lane approaching 122nd Street eastbound. Looks like they've now opened two lanes through there, so you'll want to stay left still. Things are moving just fine. We are also seeing a closure southbound on 82nd Street still. There was a fire overnight. The closures near 132nd Ave. Watch for crews in those southbound lanes. Gas going up got you down? 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

0: 6:07. Oh, sorry. 6:07 on a Tuesday morning.
1: Shh.
0: Keep it down. Quiet. Benny's sleeping at the office. Now, luckily for him, he's way at the other end of the office.
1: Sure. Yeah.
0: And his door is closed. And I'm pretty sure that's a soundproof booth. So he's good to go. He's good to go for sure. So yeah, Benny's, if you missed it last night, Benny streamed himself playing video games from the office for like 4 hours last night.
1: Sounds healthy.
0: Yeah, yeah. That is, I don't think he lost.
2: For a bit.
0: He's like still.
2: No,
0: like,
2: his record is still.
0: Was it that, how many games did he play last night?
2: I don't know, but yesterday's record was at 302 before he started, I believe. So
0: yeah, I think he's 305 in a row. He doesn't lose at that game.
2: No.
0: I mean, he's playing a bunch of idiots, obviously, but. Still,
2: that's what
0: pretty
2: is.
0: Pretty impressive.
2: So. I want to play him so bad, man.
0: Well, why don't you guys play? The Xbox is here.
2: I know. We need two Xboxes.
0: Why? Two dragons.
2: Two dragons.
0: Yeah. Why do you need two Xboxes? Why can't you just play?
2: Well, because it's an advantage. There'd be a...
0: To have like your own Xbox?
2: Well, yeah, because player one will go down... it would be backwards. It's tough to explain, but I'll show you afterwards. But... you got one.
0: They would still view it on your way.
2: So the one guy.
0: So when you're
2: would
0: playing
2: be,
0: online, do you shoot up the whole time?
2: Yes.
0: Oh, interesting.
2: And,
0: so,
2: and then
0: sounds like
2: and
0: cheating.
2: It's a lot easier that way, right?
0: Yeah,
2: and
0: so, coming down the other way.
2: Yeah, and everything's backwards, and so 320, I guess, is his.
0: He played 16 games last night.
2: Yeah, but a lot of them, like,
0: my God, I haven't played 16 games in 10 years.
2: But they don't finish. They're called DNFs.
0: Didn't so they know. Just quit because they're down.
2: Yeah,
0: rage quit. What a bunch of losers.
2: Yeah.
1: Rage quit's the best.
2: I never would quit.
0: I used to rage quit in person against my buddies if I got down by it too much. Yeah. You never quit. You always play it out.
2: Yeah.
0: Even on a loss when you take the L.
2: Yeah. Just you learn from it.
0: Wow. That's interesting.
2: Yeah.
1: The straight up fights my brother and I used to have about rage quits.
0: Really?
1: Oh, yeah. This was just on like, Genesis days because it had a reset button.
0: Oh, yeah. Yeah. You could just hit that thing so easily. That's true. Me and my buddy Vis and Clint, that we used to play, the three of us who play video games like our whole teenage years.
1: Yeah.
0: And it was always that real jerk.
1: Oh, Jess, it's the worst. Yeah.
0: Yeah. I mean, as far
1: especially
0: as
1: when you're like putting the finishing touches on a masterpiece game.
0: Yeah.
1: And your buddy just hits the reset.
0: Oh, yeah.
1: Yeah. Fist fly.
0: I have to say, as far as video game, like, do's and don'ts go, the reset late when you're about to lose is...
1: It's the
0: I
1: worst.
0: Mean, I don't know if anything stings more than that. Yeah. That's a bad one. There's the other one when, like, you're playing against a guy and you reach over and, like, grab, push his controller, do that. What else would there be? Pausing it when he's about to have a good opportunity and then be like, ah!
1: Yeah.
2: Screen peeking on first-person shooter games or just any games and shooter games in general.
0: Screen peeking, so that would be... You're on the same TV...
2: Yeah.
0: You look at his side of it?
2: Split screen, yeah.
0: How are you not supposed to look at that, man?
2: I know.
0: I'd be, and screen peeking comes
1: naturally.
0: You know
1: what that is? That's over policing. That's what that is. If you're whining about screen peeking, I'd give it to you.
2: Just, you're screen peeking. No, I'm just really good. No, I know you're screen peeking.
0: Stop it! Stop screen peeking!
1: Stop watching my screen.
2: I promise I was looking at my side of the screen only.
0: I mean, how can you get mad at somebody for screen peeking if you're both looking at the same screen?
2: Yeah, like your peripherals, you'll definitely be able to see the upper lower part of the screen.
0: Screen peeking probably didn't even exist until GoldenEye came out on...
1: That's a good point.
0: 64, right? Like, that would have been it, so...
2: Gosh.
0: Anyway, so you can send in video game... do's and don'ts, I guess. 780-218-9999. It's Dustin Nielsen. It's Will Fraser. It's YouTube Trip. How are you guys doing today?
1: Wonderful.
0: Good.
1: Yeah. We're doing really well.
0: Good, man. Great to see you.
1: Yeah. Hernan and I didn't light the place on fire.
0: No, that's a positive.
1: Even though I asked him to.
0: I'm sure Hernan probably would have done it some days. Right? When he comes in here all is he Eeyore-y in the morning like he is when he comes in at 10?
2: No,
1: he's not bad.
2: It's way different.
0: That's so
2: he's
0: weird to me.
2: He's a really different person. Yeah.
0: He walks in here at 10 most days. There's sometime between 9:30 and 10.
2: Like,
0: and he's just got the backpack on. He's walking around. His feet are barely coming off the ground. He's like,
2: just a head up.
0: Oh, hey, guys.
2: Yeah, I don't...
0: I'm like, what's going on? So in the morning, he's...
2: Very vocal. Ah, what's up, boys? How's it going? You know, when he walks
1: he's
2: in.
1: He's definitely more a morning person than a mid-morning person.
2: Yeah, I don't know what changes.
0: Maybe you just bring the best out of him,
1: Which is weird. I've never known anyone to be a bad mid-morning person.
2: Yeah.
1: That's his weak spot.
2: That's her and Salas.
0: That must be it. Are you a morning person? No, I'm a yes, but not a mid morning person.
1: Not a mid morning.
0: Yeah, not a mid morning person.
1: You got to get to me before 9.
0: Yeah. Anyway, a conch for Nanso, for filling in there. Rip City Steps says a conch for his happiness. Yeah. Oh, I have to also send out a conch to my wife. It's her birthday today.
1: Come on.
0: Yeah. Yeah. My wife has a birthday today. I'm not going to say how old she is.
1: 29.
0: Because she turns 45. But a conch for Tam. Terrible. You see what I did there for us? I said, I'm not going to say how old she is because, and then I said she turns. Look, she's the same age as me. We're like 3 months apart. So.
1: Yeah.
0: Yeah. So, yeah, big birthday plans today.
1: The good and bad news of the age that you guys have now reached is that you can technically just start counting in fives.
0: That's it now. So that we don't have to celebrate your birthday until 50.
1: Exactly. Like, there's not really any point. Like, no one celebrates 47, man.
0: Yeah.
1: Like,
0: there's sometimes I think I'm already 46.
1: Yeah.
0: I'm like, oh, no, I'm only 45. This is great news.
1: You can just start going by five.
0: Yeah.
1: Yeah.
0: Oh, okay. That's good. That's good advice from an older man.
1: Yeah, exactly. Yeah.
0: So, yeah, that's good. If you need a conch today, 780-218-9999, 780-218-9999. Colin the Amish Man is in and says, can we get a conch for Benny Thompson? I played the NHL series religiously from 09 to 21, and I've never seen anyone dominate like Benny. The kid is a champ. I have to go back and watch some of this. Like, he just toys with people, apparently.
2: Yeah. I was very curious, so I said just, like, go to free skate, which is just, like, a practice mode, essentially.
0: Yeah, yeah.
2: When we had a little bit of time to do it yesterday. And I've never, man, I can't even...
0: But you're talking about a free skate? You're like, oh, my God.
2: I can't even make sense of what he was doing, the sounds that the controller was making. I was like, they were making, like, it was, I can't even put it into words,
0: Trev was the top 32 guy in the world. Yeah,
2: like,
0: Trev was.
2: I play Chell religiously, just like Colin the Amishman as well, but... No, he's something else. Like,
1: it's interesting.
2: It's wicked.
0: What do you mean, the controller sounds different?
2: Well, he's just so quick.
0: Like one of those Tetris kids?
2: His fingers move so quick that even when he shoots, I swear I heard like 8 buttons. And I'm like, what the heck is that? He's like, what do you mean? I'm like, why are you doing that? He was like, oh, like I was canceling the pass while I was in mid shot as well. And I was like, why? Like, why is that an option? Why would you do that? He's like, oh, you just have to. If you want to be a pro, you have to do that. So it was just like, my jaw dropped.
1: If you're serious about beating him, just study him and go complete Jacques Lemaire.
2: Yeah.
1: Like, stop trying to win your way.
0: You can set your whole defense
1: ruin
0: up to
1: him.
0: Sit back, right?
1: Just ruin whatever
0: in a soccer term, it would be called parking the bus.
1: Yeah, exactly.
0: Mm-hmm. Yeah. I don't think, it doesn't sound like it would work with this guy, though.
2: No, I don't think so.
0: What you should do, you should play him.
1: Everyone's
0: right
1: got
0: before
1: a kitchen.
0: He's about to beat you, turn it off.
1: Yeah, exactly. Everyone's got a kitchen. You just need to figure out where it is.
2: Yeah.
1: Go set up shop, man.
2: Yeah, I was telling him, I was like, it'd be fun to start a series with you for, I don't know, like socials or whatnot, just to see how long it takes me to beat you. And he was like, yeah, let's do it. So, I don't know, but it could be day 600 here.
0: Yeah.
2: I have a beard. I'm still trying to beat Benny. But it's very impressive, and
0: I'm gonna go back and watch the stream. We got like 1,100 views on.
2: Yeah, and he's just loving this. Hey, we're just talking this game up. He's probably sleeping. Right now, he's got one eye open. He's like, say more.
0: Streaming over there.
1: Anyone that good doesn't sleep.
0: He's got the door open a little bit.
2: They're totally talking about me right now.
0: He probably sleeps like this with the controller. Yeah. What do you think? Probably what it is. All right, we got a lot to lay out here. You can, if you listen on 95.7 this morning, let it be known. You can text us 780-218-9999. If you watch over on YouTube today, hammer the thumbs up for us as well. 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
0: 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They're Canadian and they are are family owned. We're going to get your morning announcements coming up in a little bit here. Off season. What off season?
1: What off season?
0: We're going to talk about this. Here's my question for today. What's the best possible energy line that the Oilers can build?
1: Okay.
0: Dun, dun, dun, dun. You want the heat? We got the heat for you. We're going to get fired up for Jimco Fireplaces. A little talk about Grey Cup halftime show. Matt Shinetti's going to join us in the 7 o'clock hour. We'll set up the Final Four here at the World Cup, the semifinals. We get France and Spain today. France a slight favorite in that one. So Shinetti's going to join us around, probably not to around 7:15. So we're going to do the Play Alberta early bird bet of the day a little bit earlier than that. Chris Streveler, he's going to join us to recap the weekend in the Canadian Football League. We've got weekly confessions coming up around 7:45. Kind of easy trivia, three questions too many. Ryan O'Houlihan with Hockey Canada. He's the head coach of the Hlinka team. That event will be happening here in August. He's going to join us. And we've also got a pack of tickets to give away. Two tickets to 10 games. So it's a 10-game ticket pack. Okay. So we're going to give that away in the 8 o'clock hour as well. 6 o'clock hour of the show brought to you by Ewell.

0: 6 o'clock hour.
1: That's just like Hernan saying it.
2: Right?
1: Yeah.
3: Is that
1: wow. Hernan just freestyled it himself. But
2: did he sing it?
1: Get ready, boys.
2: Because Gager did it when you guys were in Mexico.
3: Yeah. Okay. So Hernan sang it.
2: That was good. Yeah. Hernan's turn.
3: 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What time do we let Benny sleep into? Like his dad listens or watches the show. Like, what time should we wake Benny up here?
2: Well, he was up
3: late night playing video games. So.
2: Yeah, I'm pretty sure he's on the Hangout today.
3: Like, oh,
2: he's
3: a
2: regular on the Hangout. So he's just been getting up at 8:45 yesterday. He was brushing his teeth. He came in here. So kind of funny. And is gaunt.
3: Yeah.
1: I have put in a request with him for later this week.
3: What?
1: Well, I want
3: him. Make us breakfast?
1: Yeah, I want him to do full move-in to try and make Awanek's brain explode. I've requested he start doing laundry and hanging it to dry.
3: Yeah.
1: Maybe leave a couple items soaking in a sink.
3: There's got to be something that would put Awanek over the edge.
1: The bridge too far for Matt.
3: Awanek is usually pretty chill post-golf tournament.
1: Yeah.
3: But Benny really moving in here would probably, like, somehow gets the key to Matt's office.
1: Yeah.
3: Matt comes in. Yeah. There's a clothesline.
1: Yeah. Cooking Benny's, fish.
3: Yeah. Oh, God. That would be.
1: Oh, you don't like fish? Well, I've got some fresh popcorn in the microwave.
3: All right. Okay. Like, a few things to get to. Let's dive into your morning announcements. Here we off season. What off season?
1: What off season?
3: Home run derby last night. Schwarber really wanted to win it, didn't he? Like, usually when you see a guy at the end watching,
1: he's fun.
3: Like, I'm going to lose. He's like, oh, no, that was so fun.
1: He was Schwarber was daring.
3: Yeah, I was just going to say death stare. Like, death stare to Jordan Walker. He was just like,
1: so intense. Especially the final three home runs that Walker hit.
3: Yeah.
1: Where he was just like.
3: Well, and Walker had to hit home runs.
1: Yeah.
3: Right? He was down. It was the only way he got to keep going.
1: One ball left.
3: Was hitting bombs, and he had six in a row to come back and win it. Which was insane. I mean, storybook finish for Walker, but Schwarber hated every minute of it. I get it. The Phillies, you're in Philly. Sure. I get it. But come on, man. Loosen up a little bit.
1: It's supposed to be fun.
3: Yeah.
1: And everyone else was having a great time, but Schwarber was having it.
3: Put yourself in his shoes, though. Like, it is a home run derby title.
1: I guess so.
3: It's easy for us to say that, but I have a feeling if that was me, I don't know. I think I'm kind of

0: I get pretty intense.
1: Yeah, but
0: I could see myself being pissed off for not winning that thing.
1: Later.
0: Yeah, maybe not in the moment.
1: Like, in the moment, wouldn't you be caught up maybe in the story of
0: maybe
1: it all?
0: I serenity now that yes. thing and then get yeah. and then get back
2: yeah.
0: to the yeah. you know, to the room after or something.
2: Insanity later. That's right.
0: Yeah. Trev, how would you handle that? You're watching yeah, the other like guy. Like, and he had to the thing that really stung him, I think, is that he knew, like, he's like, I'm gonna win. He's down to his last swing yeah. and he needs to hit six more home runs. This isn't happening.
2: Yeah.
0: Then he goes on an all time heater to yeah. get the job done.
3: Yeah, they're athletes, right? They're all extremely competitive. I don't think you can compare this to like the NHL's skills competition where it's the hardest shot and that's all fun and games. You know, it's the Dano Chara and Shea right. Weber going head to head. Like, oh, nice, you got that one, Shea. Oh, okay, you know, good one, Zdeno. Or the accuracy shooting as well. Like, this is a lot bigger. So I feel like I would be in the same boat.
2: Is there an unspoken etiquette on takes as well? Like, Walker took a lot of takes to get to that final six home runs.
0: Yeah.
2: So, like,
0: that's just how the format was this year. So you're thinking,
2: like, is that part, like, is Schwarber getting a slow boil because he's looking a couple of those
0: home run derby etiquette? Is that what it is?
2: Like, is that what it was going on? Like,
0: I never thought of it that way.
2: This is my question. Never been in one. I don't know if there is an etiquette, but like, Walker took a lot of takes to get those final home runs. So,
0: Nate the Builder, Benny's dad, is over in the chat and says, "Wake him up now. He's living in your world. He needs to feel that pain."
3: It's the best dad.
2: Starting to understand how he got kicked out. No.
0: Hey,
2: home.
0: Benny, your dad says you got to get up.
1: What are you talking about?
0: Kevin texts in. It goes, Schwarber was like the beer league hockey player that yes. plays like he's in a Stanley Cup final.
2: Yes. Yeah. That's exactly what it felt like. Like, he was living a completely different experience than everyone else in that stadium. Like, it's supposed to be fun. It looks like it's fun. Schwarber was not having fun.
0: All right, so yeah, the Schwarber yesterday. France and Spain today. We'll set that up with Shinetti when he joins us. So I had the sweatiest booth ever on Sunday, man. It was so hot in Regina on Sunday.
2: What it sounded like, temperature, wow, and it continues this week. Yeah. That heat dome has parked itself.
0: That's what it's called, heat dome, yeah.
2: Yeah, it's kind of parked itself over North Dakota, and everything in the vicinity is affected by, like, 40 degrees plus in Ontario and parts of Quebec today.
0: It was 37 degrees for a 5 o'clock kickoff in Regina. We had a thermometer down, like,
2: field
0: on goal. The far side of the field, and it was peaked at 55.
2: Yeah.
0: Like, it could not go any further. Yeah. It was all the way peaked around. The booth had to have been over 40 degrees.
2: Yeah, yeah.
0: Like, it was, I can't believe those guys playing in that. I was surprised there wasn't like an offensive lineman that passed out or something. Well, like, it was insane.
2: Absolutely insane. I think there is rules. Like,
0: we checked in with the league and the league clarified that they were in playing protocols though.
2: Okay.
0: But that was ridiculous.
1: They have a fan, guys.
0: Yeah.
1: We've set up a fan.
0: There's fans on the sideline and we provide them with as much water as they could possibly need. So get this though. How about this? And it works out well because this is a Tuesday. It's Tuesday today. So Creed was playing Craven on Saturday night.
2: Okay.
0: And I got offered a chance to go, but we had a long travel day. We had like a 4.5 hour layover in Calgary because you had to go from Winnipeg to Calgary to get back to Regina. And I was just like, I'm not going out to Craven the night before a game. Like, but then the next day I get into the truck and one of our guys who works in the truck who listens to the show comes up and he goes, "Hey, you see who was at the hotel last night?" I said, "What are you talking about?" He goes, "Creed was staying at the Delta last night, same hotel as us." I said, "You just tell me this now? Like, you should have fired me an email last night and I would have sat in the lobby the entire night. Can you imagine if I got in to an elevator with Scott Stapp?" I couldn't believe he told me the next day. He goes, "Yeah, Creed was at the hotel last night."
2: Crazy thing.
0: Where was this news yesterday, my man?
2: Scott Stapp was saying the same thing.
0: Yeah, you're telling me the guy who does Creed Tuesday on the radio in Edmonton was at the hotel last night?
3: That would have been cool.
0: Yeah, I know. Imagine if I didn't know he was there and just bumped into him.
3: In the elevator, hey?
0: I'm standing in the elevator. Doors open up. Wide open. Like arms.
2: Yeah, exactly.
0: Scott Stapp Watson.

0: it open.
1: And I'd say, oh, you're on the elevator. Do you want me to take you higher? Like, that would have been amazing.
0: That's good. That's very good.
2: He starts to tear up because it's the funniest thing he's ever heard.
1: Yeah, of course.
2: You guys immediately become best friends.
1: Yeah. He goes, here's my number. Take my number and send me hilarious Creed puns all the time.
2: All the time.
1: And I would have said, yes. Yes, I am.
0: Take you. That's so right? good. You just came up with that.
1: That would have been so funny if he stepped on the elevator and I actually did that.
0: That would have been like a top five moment of your life.
1: Yeah. I would have been. Oh, yeah. It would have been.
0: It would have been a top 10 moment for me.
1: Of my life. What about the birth of your children? Not even close. No, I mean, let's be honest. Those are top five moments. But Scott Stapp randomly walking to elevator and me making a higher reference.
2: Yeah.
1: Come on. I loved the day I got married too. Our anniversary is actually this Friday.
0: Happy anniversary.
1: Not even. No, you can't beat that.
0: No.
1: You could not beat that.
0: That's on a movie. Somewhere.
1: Bill's texting in. He texted in a room of a picture of a hotel room. And I instantly noticed. I was like, oh, he's in Winnipeg. That's like the exact hotel room that I was staying at over
2: they have
1: the weekend.
2: A standard look.
1: He replied, he goes, Creed was here. Yeah, all the rooms. It's pretty sad. I can basically pick out hotels in Western Canada with like a small glimpse of what the room. I'll be like, oh, yeah, I recognize that. This is Regina. I can tell it's got the place where you would put your bag down has like lines on it. Like it's... Yeah, I get to the point where I can tell, oh, you're on the seventh floor.
2: Yeah.
1: Nice.
2: Good for you. Someone took you higher.
1: Scott Stapp must have been staying in the penthouse.
2: Of course.
1: Hey, if you're Creed.
2: Scott Stapp.
1: You're Creed in Regina, you're staying in the penthouse.
2: There's a good chance Creed books their own travel now, so who knows?
1: I part of me was like, I wonder if I'll see them at the airport. Yeah, because they're probably, like Creed's not rolling a private jet, are they?
2: You don't think they're just taking bus? They're just going coach?
1: Well, they could do tour bus because they hit Winnipeg, Regina here.
2: Yeah.
1: Maybe.
2: My guess is they're probably doing coach.
1: I like the idea of Creed private jet, though.
2: Yeah.
1: That would be pretty sweet.
2: The drums aren't going to travel themselves, though.
1: Yeah. Oh, yeah, that's a lot.
2: Well,
1: how many more times do they get to tour around Western Canada on a bus? All right, so that's
2: as many times as they want, man.
1: Vance Van Vandervan texts, and it says Scott Stapp steps into the elevator. Dusty says, "What floor are you on?" And he goes, "One, oh, one." That's a good one too, man. That's a good one too. Those are all funny. We're off and running. We are off and running today. All right, 780-218-9999. If you are listening on the radio, on the FM dial, static free, crystal clear, all morning long. We got a couple minutes of commercials, quick traffic update for you, and then you are back with us. We're going to get into off-season. What off-season?
2: What off-season?
1: And we'll get fired up for Gemco Fireplaces as well. I can't believe I slept in the same building as Scott Stapp. That's pretty cool.
2: There you go.
1: That might still be a top five moment. Yeah. 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
15: Hey, good morning. There was an overnight fire on 82nd Street, and it looks like the southbound lanes are still blocked off with fire trucks at 132nd Avenue. So do watch for that. 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

0: Nielsen Show. Thank you very much for being here this morning. Dustin Nielsen, Will Fraser, and YouTube Trev with you. 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All right, so we're going to get into off-season. What off-season? We're going to fire it up for Gemco Fireplaces. That's on the way as well. 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And you can, of course, text us at 780-218-9999. Let's go off-season. What off-season?
1: You don't need a reason to keep people pleasing. Treason. Reason. Jesus.

0: season.
1: All right, off season. What off season? 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They're the critical engine component experts, proud to serve Edmonton and the northern Alberta area for over 50 years. And I have to say that when CFL season is upon us and I'm missing all the Friday shows, the one thing I do miss the most is obviously talking about the Edmonton Oilers in mid-July with my good friends. So I'm very happy to be back for this segment today, and I can't wait to discuss things. And then we'll get fired up for Jemco. What did you guys talk about yesterday for off-season? What off-season?
2: What off-season? What did we? Oh, the Colton Dock.
1: Oh, yeah, that was an easy one. Yeah, that was good.
2: That was good.
1: Colton Dock was on the Reed Wilkins Show yesterday, so if you want to swing back and check that out, you can find the Reed Wilkins Show every day live on iHeart and TuneIn and YouTube from 3 until 6, but available, obviously, show gets archived on YouTube after the fact and available on all your podcasting platforms as well.
2: Or, sorry, Kobe Dock.
1: Yeah, Kobe man, Dock. Why'd you let a T-Foot trivia? That's on you, man.
2: It's early on. We can afford to... That was our second.
1: Yeah. Okay. So that's his one in the streak. Yes. Now we don't got to worry about it.
2: He contributed.
1: And he called him Kobe Doc.
2: Yeah, Kobe Doc.
3: He's the worst.
1: Classic.
2: He also referred to himself as a Greek god.
1: Sure. Yeah. That makes sense.
3: Of course he did.
1: Yeah.
2: That was my favorite.
1: If you'd like
2: part.
1: To see the Greek god Atif, join us at the National.

0: All right, here's my question for all you Oilers nerds today. What's the best possible energy line that the Oilers can build?
1: The best possible.
0: The best possible energy line. Now, this could be... It could be a line that you want to view as like your third line that can shut things down, and or it can be like fourth line. You get 8 minutes.
1: Yeah.
0: You're over the boards. You're crashing and banging, and you actually provide something positive, even if it's not on the scoreboard consistently throughout a game.
1: Like Jason Dickinson is your third line center.
0: He's your third line center.
1: I don't necessarily see him as an energy guy. I see him as a defensive shutdown.
0: Yeah, hopefully he's very good at that.
1: The game, yeah. That sort of a thing. So I can't build a line around him.
0: Okay.
1: And call it an energy. So it's going to be your fourth line.
0: Okay, so you're looking fourth line energy line.
1: And so the problem is the Oilers at forward actually lack a lot of right-hand shots. They really don't have any.
0: No, there's not.
1: And so you're basically building a line of all lefties, which is not great. It's not a great situation, but an all lefty line, it's a real finger crosser. Like what you're hoping is that a Colton Dock, a healthy Colton Dock, provides the emotional core to a line that you can rehabilitate a Trent Frederick with. Right, you saw that a little bit.
0: There was a couple of games
1: there where it felt like Doc had pulled Frederick into the fight, and all of a sudden, if you do that, you throw in a Max Jones, and that is
0: Max Jones.
1: That is a heavy line that can run downhill on guys, and I like Doc is 6'4", 218. Well,
0: Frederick can play center.
1: Frederick, and so can Jones. Like Jones, you can throw there too.
0: It's Doc's same with played Doc, a little bit of center.
1: Like they're kind of a Swiss Army knife as far as you can throw whoever you want, especially because they're all lefties. I mean, maybe a Josh Szymanski, but Szymanski doesn't strike me as a heavy hockey kind of guy either.
0: No, I don't. I don't think he's ever been projected to be.
1: So when you say that an energy type of guy. Line, you know, a fingers crossed, a 6'3", 216 Jones. With a 6'3", 221 Trent Frederick and a 6'4", 218 Colton Dock.
0: That's a big line.
1: Running downhill on defensemen.
0: All right, Trev, what are you entering into the fray with here this morning?
2: First off, great question.
0: Thanks, man. Hey, I didn't even AI this thing. I just came up with this on my own last night.
1: Wow. Yeah. Even asked Gemini for this.
2: This is fun. Yeah.
0: I've never clicked that Ask Gemini. I use Copilot on my laptop. Okay. But nice. This one's straight up. My own creation.
2: Yeah, so you guys brought up a lot of energy players there. I'll mix it up a little bit, and I'm going to go with, like, if I want, you know, not necessarily I'm looking for goals here, and I think that's evident with the players that I'll say, but we're talking about energy. Like, if I'm Mike Babcock wants to send these three guys out.
0: Babcock wants some energy.
2: Yeah, I want some energy. So, I'll have Colton Dock.
0: Okay.
2: In between Vasily Podkolzin and Kasperi Kapanen.
0: Oh, wow. Like, okay, that's a different look.
1: Oh, wow.
0: Yeah,
2: a little bit. A little bit.
0: I mean, Leon hates your guys right now.
1: So you want them to be the second line?
2: And that's the thing. And I do have two lines, but that would be the first line. Because I just, you know, you see Kasperi Kapanen, what he's able to do. And I will say, it kind of seems like he only really brings that when he's playing with Leon.
1: Yeah. How can you not?
0: Yeah. I mean, if Podkolzin was not required to be in the top six.
2: Yes.
0: Podkolzin Kapanen with a center of some type.
2: Of course, that would be ideal.
0: But that's a line you can also rely on for some offense.
2: Sure.
0: Hope.
2: For sure. Yeah, absolutely. But like Kasperi Kapanen, you saw what he was able to do when healthy, especially in the playoffs this year. Like he's banging out there. Vasily Podkolzin, that guy's an absolute unit. He's skating as hard as he can every single shift. And Colton Dock, I feel like you can say the same for him, his case as well. So I feel like that line, it brings a lot of energy. And if obviously that's a little bit of a hypothetical because I know Leon loves, well, I don't know, but he just...
0: By all accounts, he really likes playing with Podkolzin.
2: Yeah, I feel like I do know that. He loves playing with Podkolzin, and then Kapanen's been up there. They've had success. So if that line, you know, if Mike Babcock and Leon's like, no, I don't want that, maybe... This line actually did have a little bit of oomph near the end of the season this year, and it was Szymanski, and it was Frederick, and it was Colton Dock.
0: Okay, Szymanski was with those two guys when you saw them.
2: The Bash Bros, they were called at the end of the season there. Or Bang Bros?
0: It would be

0: Bash Bros, Trev.
1: It was definitely the Bash Bros.
0: It was Bash Brothers.
2: I don't know. Anyway.
1: What?
3: Nothing.
2: That's an honest mistake.
1: Go deep into your search history.
3: It was the Bash Bros. I don't think we saw enough of them to technically label them as Bash Bros. It was like one game, and people are like, oh my God, they're the Bash Brothers.
1: Yeah.
3: Like, let's see if it can consistently develop. I think the common theme here is that Doc's on one side and Frederick's on the other. Like, those two guys, you would like to be involved.
1: Like, in this, you're hopeful, right? Like, you're just hopeful that the youthful exuberance of a Doc can bring Trent Frederick's game up to the level that you were always hoping for. I mean, in a perfect world, Trent Frederick is playing on your second line.
3: Yeah.
1: Right? Like, he's...
3: Why did I do wonder if they try to salvage form, that again? Right?
1: Like,
3: does Mike Babcock come in here and go, hey... And I would think, with some of the comments that have been made by Stan Bowman, that Stan would like to see Frederick get another crack in the top six, and Knobloch wasn't just willing to give it to him, nor did he really deserve it with his play last year. But I do live in a world where I could see Babcock going, all right, well, Pod Colson's going to be that grinder for Leon, and Frederick's going to play with McDavid and Hyman, and we'll see if they can get what they were hoping they might get when they signed him, you know, a year ago. So... it'll be interesting to see. Interesting to see how that works.
2: The thing is, like, the default answer for me, it's like, oh, I want to say Trent Frederick, but it's like, he doesn't have that energy. You know, at least, like, that's what we saw last year. He doesn't really have the foot speed, so he might be the outlier. Like,
1: You know what, though? We see this time and time again with guys who have suffered pretty severe leg injuries.
2: Yeah.
1: It takes way longer than you think it does for them to finally get their footing again. Sometimes they never get it, but it can take more than a year. Like,
3: which is where it would be at the beginning of this year. That's more than a year.
1: We will
3: should be in the rearview.
1: Surprised by a rejuvenated Trent Frederick until we're not surprised by it. You know, you get what I'm saying?
2: Yeah.
1: That like if it happens, we'll be like, well, this is a nice surprise. And then we'll start to be like, but of course it took this much longer for him to come around and finally feel confident on that leg again.
2: Yeah.
3: Hampton Steve texts in and says, not that this should be a line, but the best energy line would be Doc with Clattenburg and Joseph. So there's another new name thrown in the mix there in Joseph. Clattenburg, I would agree. Like, that's what Clattenburg does.
1: Yeah.
3: He is the energy guy.
1: Absolutely.
3: I don't know if he finds himself. I mean, for this discussion, he belongs in it, but I don't know if he finds himself a spot on the roster.
1: Not initially, but if your energy line is playing the right way, you should expect about 68 healthy games from them.
3: Yeah. So right?
1: pick up injuries if you play heavy hockey. So there will be opportunities for a Clattenburg.
3: What say you? 780-218-9999. 780-218-9999 is where you can chime in today. Colin the Amishman says, YTT after not finding the other words for Bash Brothers.
4: Oh, no!
3: Oh, no! That was the girl who blew the trivia streak last week. We were at 76 in a row, and this was her answer on the first question phrase.
4: Oh, no!
3: And didn't go well from there, as you might guess.
1: The ticker's hard, man.
3: Yeah.
1: That ticker gets in your head.
3: Right? You panic a little bit with the ticker. Yeah. Nolan from St. Albert says, I'm bullish on Freddie. Connor Brown sucked for almost a full season, too.
1: Yeah, well, that's kind of it,
3: got
1: right?
3: it going, right?
1: Yeah,
3: so, like,
1: I'm not all out on him yet. Like, I hold out hope.
3: I have very, very limited expectations for Frederick at this point. But you have to, I think, give the guy a little bit of lead. Well, I mean, he's had a year now.
1: Yeah.
3: So let's see what I think what he is this year is what you'll be getting. Right. Even he has to have gone into this offseason insanely motivated to be like, I don't want to be fourth line guy for the next 7 years.
1: The really intriguing player for me when it comes to Babcock and his coaching style in the training camp is Mattias Janmark. In that he could be completely like, we could be day three of training camp and Babcock could be like, nope, he's not my kind of hockey player. Or it could be the exact opposite, where Mattias Janmark is just that cagey veteran. Like, we've seen it in the playoffs. The guy does have another gear. And

0: Mike Babcock might be that kind of coach that they just hand in glove. They're kind of meant for each other. So I'm intrigued by that type of a player. Like Kapanen is the exact opposite. Like he's the guy I'm most afraid about with when it comes to Mike Babcock.
1: Well, he's played for Babcock before.
0: Right. Like
1: had 20 goals too.
0: And so like is he super thrilled by this or is he immediately go into a funk and be like, I can't stand this guy?
1: I think he'll probably be okay.
0: Yeah. It helps when your leadership is bought in, and this leadership is bought in, so.
1: Scuba Steven says, didn't Frederick score 10 in the playoffs? What are you talking about? I think you must have him confused with other serviceable player.
0: Yeah, yeah.
1: No, Frederick scored 4 goals all of last season,
0: yeah.
1: Had 7 points all of last season.
0: Yeah.
1: By far the worst year of his career.
0: Right.
1: Now, the year in Boston, when they brought him in, he was also trending in this direction. He only had 8 goals in 57 games that year as well. So he scored 12 goals combined over the last couple of seasons. Prior to that, he had 17 and 18 goals in back-to-back years. So you're trying to figure out exactly what you're going to get as...
0: And the Buffalo Sabres just proved that that's a $4.5 million hockey player.
1: For Krebs.
0: Yeah.
1: Yeah. What were Krebs' numbers last year?
0: Like 15 goals?
2: And he had 39 points.
1: Yeah, so, I mean, much better than Frederick.
2: Yeah.
1: Yeah.
0: No, but like...
1: You're saying if Frederick can get... Yeah, Krebs had 12 goals, 39 points. Yeah. Got 18 mil over 4 years. Pretty good deal for him. Like, if you're Krebs, I think you're pretty happy with what
0: like
1: you got.
0: Was, like,
1: yeah.
0: $4.5 million is what that player is going to cost you now, because that's the second round draft pick range of restricted free agency as far as compensation, right? Like a team can go out there and get that player with a $4 million contract. Like as an organization, you have to pay it, or else another team might come in and be like,
1: well, here, you can take a second. We'll give this guy this money.
0: Yeah, exactly.
1: Yeah. All right. 780-218-9999. 780-218-9999. That is off season. What off season?
0: What off season?
1: 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All right, we're going to get fired up here. For Gemco Fireplaces, proudly serving Edmonton area for 45 years, authorized dealer for Napoleon Fireplaces, whether it's gas or wood burning, look no further than Canadian-made Napoleon Fireplaces, all the Napoleon products you need, available at Gemco, 9281 50th Street. A couple of different places we can go here, but I did see some like odds on a website yesterday for Grey Cup halftime show, which has not been announced, and I thought it was interesting because over the weekend, you know, with 2 games... I was with the whole crew for the entire like 4 or 5 day stretch. So we talk about a lot of different things as opposed to when you just have 1 game, you pop into a game. And we were talking about halftime show. And the one name that I brought up was Luke Bryan. And and I think he would be a pretty good get at this stage of his career. He's on the list of like odds for it. But the top 2 front runners right now on Grey Cup halftime odds are Brad Paisley. You're in Calgary, country star.
0: Sure. Yep.
1: I used to really like Brad Paisley back in the day. I have a bunch of his
0: stuff. Does that mean you stopped liking him?
1: Well, I just haven't listened to Paisley in a long time. But I had a Brad Paisley phase, for sure. And then the other one right now is Nickelback.
0: Yeah.
1: So Brad Paisley and Nickelback are the top 2 favorites to be halftime show at the Grey Cup. Phrase, if you had to choose between Brad Paisley and Nickelback, who would it be?
0: Well, it's got to be Nickelback, right?
1: Think so?
0: Well, the Alberta Boys. You think
1: CFL's got to deliver the Alberta Boys?
0: The Alberta Boys and their act... plays well to a large stadium.
1: And you can bang out 4 songs that just kick ass.
0: Yeah, like, I know people love to hate Nickelback, but if it was easy to make platinum records, everyone would do it, right? And they've done it several times. So, they would bring the house down.
1: I would be excited.
0: Even to the begrudging fan. Like, even the begrudging fan would be like... Nickelback, and then by the second song, they're like, Yeah. I know. It's just how it is.
3: It's not that bad. This is how you remind me.

0: Trev, good work, phrase, well played. Trev, yeah, I mean, Brad Paisley, Nickelback.
1: I don't think
0: Tate McRae's labeled as a long shot right now.
1: Okay, yeah, see, that's why I was just going to bring
0: She's
1: that
0: from
1: up.
0: Calgary.
1: Yeah, that's why I was like, eh,
0: yeah, I heard
1: sense.
0: The, I heard the
2: why can't
0: price,
2: you do a combo?
0: I heard the price tag on Tate McRae
1: is ridiculous.
0: A little high. Insane.
2: A little big.
0: Yeah.
1: That's too bad.
0: Yeah, so that might be a tough one.
1: Okay, well, Brad Paisley.
0: But I mean, Tate McRae would be the ideal get.
1: Yeah, it just
0: makes
1: sense.
0: Maybe they end up just
1: rip the
0: going to
1: off.
0: Mardoman in BC and borrowing money or something.
2: Yeah, is she a good live act? I don't know if she's
0: no
2: a good
0: idea.
2: Live.
0: No idea.
1: She's
0: not,
1: terrific.
2: Like that's that.
0: Have you watched a concert, Trev?
1: She was.
0: I know she's attractive, Trev. But
1: no, she for the All Star.
0: Well,
1: game.
0: She is an incredible dancer.
1: The NHL All Star game 2 years ago, she was. Like the halftime performer.
2: Yeah.
1: That was my only time seeing her. But man, she was a really, really good dancer. Brad Paisley, I don't know a single Brad Paisley song. So he's an easy out for sure. It's Nickelback. I have no problem with Nickelback. Nickelback for the win, baby. Let's go.
0: It'd be a hell of a party.
2: Who's not going to enjoy that?
1: And the stigma. And the stigma.
2: Yeah.
1: I don't know why. I feel so bad for them.
2: Why?
1: Because
0: for Nickelback,
2: they have millions of dollars.
0: I mean, you don't have to feel bad for Nickelback, man.
1: I guess, like the main guy, Chad, he's not maybe the nicest guy I've heard, but I just feel bad.
0: He's like best buddies with Noodles.
1: What?
0: Like Noodles and Chad Kroger are tight.
1: And he's from Hannah, right?
0: Yeah, that's right.
1: That's so they cool, man. Yeah, no, I'm a big Nickelback fan.
0: I've seen Nickelback like three times.
1: I would love to.
0: I love them.
2: They put on it. Like, that's why I ask is... We know that they're a good live act.
1: Oh, yeah.
2: So
1: burn it to the ground, baby.
2: I wish that was a bigger priority when they did these sort of lines. Like, you can be YouTube famous, you can have a great studio album, but there's a difference between that and playing live and delivering the goods. And a band like Nickelback consistently does that.
0: I remember one time Nickelback came to Lethbridge and live opened for them. And I was like, my God, Nickelback is huge now. Wow. Live is opening for them.
2: Placentas falling to floors everywhere.
0: That was a great show. That was a great show.
2: Lightning crashed for sure.
0: Jasmine texts in and says, the lamest suggestions. Oh, my God. Hey, these aren't our suggestions. These are the top two betting favorites.
1: Come on.
0: Paisley's the favorite, apparently. And Nickelback have the second best odds.
1: Nothing wrong with a little Nickelback jazz.
2: Yeah, don't give criticism. Give suggestion.
1: Come on, jazz. That actually
0: Kevin Shattenkirk's mouth texts in and says Nickelback kicks ass live.
2: Yes,
0: this great is kinda, choice.
2: Yeah,
0: I love how everybody hates them, but yet they sell out every show. I guess that means everybody is a closet Nickelback fan.
2: Yes.
0: And Garth Vader goes, two types of people. Phrase: people who love Nickelback and people who lie about not loving Nickelback.
1: That's so true. Like the people that hate Nickelback, they just do it for the meme.
0: Yes, of course,
1: they really do.
2: Or they've never heard Nickelback.
1: Yeah.
2: They've just been like, yeah, I hear everyone hates Nickelback. I'll hate Nickelback too.
0: Red texts in and says, I was never a huge fan of them, but I saw them live at the Heritage Classic halftime show and they rocked.
2: Yes.
0: Yeah, that's the thing. It would be a great show. So I don't know. Like, I think I saw Paisley live. Maybe not. But Nickelback would move the needle more. I think I saw somebody put a poll on this online, like 60% of the vote was Nickelback, 20% was Paisley, and then like the rest was other.
2: You give me Nickelback and snowmobiles doing backflips in the background, you got yourself a show.
0: All right, 780-218-9999. Vance Vandervan says, Limp Bizkit went from a hated band to now being on a beloved touring band. Sure, they're not Canadian, but why does that have to be a Canadian act? And the CanCon struggle and Grey Cup Entertainment. Well, Paisley's not Canadian.
2: Yeah.
0: Like Luke Bryan wouldn't be Canadian.
2: Yeah.
0: It just kind of helps that Nickelback is Canadian.
2: Mm-hmm.
0: And they're from Alberta. And who was the halftime show last time it was in Calgary?
1: Oh.
0: I remember we went down. Me, Maddie, Eric, Dave Jameson, like a bunch of us were down there. I can't remember who that.
1: I remember that.
0: Who was that? Was it Shania?
2: Well, Shania Twain did Edmonton years ago. And there was controversy because everyone thought that it was...
0: okay, because she
2: was lip-syncing.
0: She did Ottawa.
1: Last year was MGK. Shout out MGK.
0: Let's see here. Who was it in Calgary? Yeah, this is a Wikipedia page for all of the halftime shows.
2: That's a dedicated moderator right there.
0: Yeah. Here it is. Oh, Keith Urban. Keith Urban did the so country artist in Calgary. Man. So it's either going to be a country artist or Nickelback.
1: Nickelback.
0: I think that's probably what it's going to end
1: up being. Like that. We want a party. We want a party. Let's go. We don't want a nice little line dancing. How's it going, everyone?
0: Yeah, I don't know if you run back Keith Urban when he's over.
2: You probably shouldn't, but yeah. I can shred.
0: Yeah, Keith Urban is pretty good as well. What about Tim McGraw? Tim McGraw.
2: Old man McGraw?
0: Yeah, it's still, that guy's still jacked. I love that guy. I take some of that.
2: He hasn't eaten a carb in 15 years.
0: He definitely hasn't. You're right. All right, 6 o'clock hour has been brought to you by Ewell. They're your power play specialist. 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All right, Shinetti's going to join us in about 15 minutes. We will set up the semifinals for the World Cup. Play Alberta early bird bet of the day. We're going to get to that coming up just after 7 o'clock. Chris Strevler around 7:35 today, and then weekly confessions for Spectrum Rental. That's all still to come as well. If you're over on 95.7, a couple minutes of commercials, quick traffic update. Don't go anywhere. We will be right back. If you're on any of our online platforms, we got a sports update brought to you by Chelsea LaBelle at Expedia Cruises in Northeast Edmonton. 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Easier probably just to call or text her at 780-970-4834. That's 780-970-4834. We went to a different resort in Mexico last February with about 46 nasties. It was a riot. This place looks incredible. Fire her a text for more info, 780-970-4834. You know who messaged me and said he's trying to come with a bunch of buddies? They want to come?
1: Wheels.
0: Nope.
1: Mm.
0: The Hawk? Nope. You know this guy too, actually.
1: I don't know.
0: A little guy that I used to like call Practicum Doug.
1: Oh,
0: wow. Remember Doug?
2: Yeah. He burnt Dougie. The town down.
0: Yeah. He was messaging me. He's like, me and some buddies might be hopping on that Mexico trip. I was like, my God, Practicum Doug in Mexico. All right, here's the sports update with YouTube Trev.
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1: Hey, good morning. It's a pretty nice start to our commute. I'm seeing free-flowing traffic across the capital region. We do have a closure along South Bend 82nd Street near 132nd Ave. There was a fire overnight or yesterday, and crews are still on scene dealing with the issue. So do expect a couple lane closures through there, but other than that, things are moving really well across the city. Gas going up got you down? 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

0: On a Crete Tuesday, thank you for joining us. If you're on 95.7, tell your friends, Neil's show on the FM dial. We think they'd like it as well. We're coming at you from the Popeye's Louisiana Kitchen studio today. We are live on YouTube. If you're watching on YouTube, hammer the thumbs up for us, sub to the channel. 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And the Reed Wilkins Show from 3 until 6 later on today. 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We got Matt Shinetti coming up. He's going to join us in about 10 minutes. Chris Stravler just after 7:30 to talk some Canadian Football League and weekly confessions for Spectrum Rental also on the way around 7:45. Sounds like Ben Thompson's still sleeping over there.
1: Oh, Sleepy Ben.
0: Yeah, Sleepy Benny Thompson.
1: Sleepy Benny Thompson.
0: Sleepy Benny.
2: Do we have time to give Dustin his flowers?
3: Yes.
2: All right, let's give him his flowers.
0: What are you talking about?
2: Let's take a listen.
0: Okay. What are you doing? What is this?
3: One second here.
0: You guys have flowers for me? What is this?
3: Think we're good?
0: Oh, what is this? Okay. Okay.
2: Yeah. Call of the year so far.
0: Oh, thanks,
2: in the
0: man.
2: CFL.
0: Thank you.
3: Here we go.
4: 13.
0: Goosebumps.
2: Vroom, vroom, Babble.
0: You like that one? I've been sitting on that one for a while.
2: Did you come up with that?
0: Yeah.
2: Like, that has not been his nickname around.
0: No,
2: there.
0: I came up with that.
2: Unreal.
0: I've been waiting on it. I mean, he had four return touchdowns last year.
2: So good.

0: just gave him his nickname.
1: That should be the
0: case. You just created Henry the Gizmo Williams.
1: Oh. Vroom, vroom, vavel.
0: Vroom, vroom, vavel. If that doesn't stick, there's something wrong in Winnipeg.
1: It makes sense.
0: Listen up, Bomber fans. Yeah. Like, that's the name. Get the t-shirts made.
2: Wow, thanks, Fraze.
1: Oh, that I didn't know so you guys good. Were going to do this.
0: That was so good. Yeah, great thanks, call.
1: Sir. Yeah.
0: Just an absolute great call.
1: You know, I listened back to it when I got back to the hotel that night. And I just, I don't think, you know, I've done some hockey games now and stuff. I don't know what could top return touchdown calls.
0: Like 124 yards. So like
1: it was 129. Literally the longest possible play you can have in the Canadian Football League. Plus, you're at a sold-out Princess Anna Stadium. The place is going nuts. And like the crowd ramps up as the play goes on. It's just like, oh, it was so much fun, man.
0: Yeah. Our buddy Huss, you got to get him on. Vroom, vroom. Like, that's great.
1: It should be a thing.
0: That is
1: I thought about it last year, and I was like, next time Vavel takes one back when I'm on the call, I'm going to call him vroom, vroom. And it worked out pretty well.
3: How cool if you saw that on a sign, hey? Like,
1: yeah, well, they should make shirts in Winnipeg. Yeah. They should be selling vroom, like, vroom, vavel
0: shirts. I listened to it, and I'm like,
3: I did that.
0: He didn't just make that up, did he? Like I thought for sure, like, that's kind of been his nickname that's developed.
1: Oh, no. That's so good, buddy.
0: Thanks, man.
1: That is so good.
0: Wow, you're very nice to me, Fraze.
1: Oh.
0: Thanks, dude. That's,
1: I
0: saw that, and I was just like, that is such a good call. So good.
1: I'm glad. I think it's great. He's insane. He's got five return touchdowns in a year and a little bit in the league. Like, he's going to be a staple in this league for a long time.
0: The CFL has needed this type of player for so long.
1: Well, what was insane about it is that, like, 3 minutes earlier, he had a punt go off his foot and Toronto got the ball. So he's on the sideline. Patty Neufeld's over, like, talking to him. He's like, it's okay, kid. And then literally Toronto comes in, goes two and out, set up a field goal. They kick the field goal. It goes in, but O'Shea had called a timeout and they don't really ice the kicker in the CFL. The Bombers had too many men on the field. So they called a timeout, got the right people out there. Then they kick it again. They miss it. And like four plays after he fumbled the punt, he gets a chance to take another one. Like, ultimate redemption story. It is incredible.
0: How good are the Bombers' special teams right now?
1: It's good. Castillo can kick it from 65 yards.
0: Nailing some long bombs.
1: Yeah, he's excellent. And then, Vavel's a cheat code. He just is. So, it was good.
0: Vroom, Vavel.
1: Yeah, thanks, man. I'm glad
0: CFL owes you a debt, my friend.
1: I'm glad you liked it.
0: Yeah.
1: All right, let's do your Play Alberta early bird bet. Then we get to Shinetti. Play Alberta early bird bet of the day. So, I mean, it is a quiet day in sports, but we got France and Spain. So we're going to have to go to France and Spain. France is plus 138. Mbappe's been near unstoppable.
0: How good have some of his goals been?
1: I don't want to simplify too much, but I think we just go France wins and Mbappe scores. Like,
0: yeah, they're a unit.
1: That's it.
0: And if could he finish this tournament with more goals? Like, with the most?
1: Like, most of all,
0: he's one behind
1: this tournament or all time?
0: All time.
1: Like, past the record that Messi just set and continues to set? I think it's certainly possible. I mean, Messi's not done yet either. So there's that would still be going for them. But, Mbappe is going to own that World Cup goal. He's 28 years old. Yeah. Like, he's got a lot of time left.
0: The numbers he's going to put up are unreal.
1: Yeah, he's an incredible talent. So that's what we'll do. Like I said, it's pretty simple, but it's also the very likely storyline from today. Mbappe scores and France wins. Now, Spain's going to push them. I mean, you got the top four teams in the world here that are the
0: Spain
1: final four.
0: Spain is very good, but France looks like a team without a weakness.
1: Yeah. Like, on the other side, and we'll get into it with Sinead, like, Argentina looks like they've had to.
0: And England, too.
1: Yeah. Like, both of them have had to pull it out and just to stay alive, whereas France has sort of just been on cruise control so far, right? So
0: smothered some teams.
1: Yeah, so we'll send that. What's the ideal matchup? You want the rematch, or do you want France-England?
0: Like, it's England-France. Like, that's the dream matchup. It doesn't matter where the World Cup is being hosted. The dream matchup is going to be England and France.
1: That would be something.
0: Yeah. We talked about it a little bit, Hernan and I, yesterday. If you are Italy right now, are you not dying? Like, you were already dying that you weren't in the tournament, that you couldn't even qualify. But you see this Final Four and know that you're not even part of the discussion. Like, what happened?
1: Yeah, that's got
0: to
1: sting
0: hard. What happened to a soccer nation? Like, as someone who has a mild affinity towards Team Germany,

0: Germany. I'm at least sitting here going, well, I'm kind of happy that they went out the way they did because they're finally going to put Jurgen Klopp in charge. And that just makes me happy.
1: Yeah.
0: To know that he'll be in charge the next time we see the world's best go head to head. But Italy, I don't know how Italy gets out of this.
1: You know, I was just thinking back to the England, France is one thing. Argentina, France for a rematch of the last one.
0: Yeah.
1: And the last one that was won by Messi.
0: Yeah.
1: And Argentina,
0: Spain.
1: It's like a passing of the torch.
0: Yeah.
1: From Messi to Mbappe. Yeah. France wins the rematch.
0: Yeah.
1: And Messi kind of goes on his way. You know, yeah. I might want that more than England, France. But England, France is.
0: I mean, it's such a good Final Four. There is no bad World Cup final.
1: No, I don't know. When you have four powerhouses like this.
0: And not only that, but all of a sudden you have a third place game that means something as well.
1: Yeah, that's true.
0: Right? Like both the losers from the next two games are going to put on a fantastic third place match.
1: All right, 780-218-9999, 780-218-9999. I've sent that over to the team at Play Alberta, and they'll get it up. France to win, Mbappe to score. We'll keep it simple today, and all eyes will be on that a little bit later on. Sponsorship Nick texts in and says, France versus Argentina has been the best two games in two of the last three World Cups. Mm-hmm. Not even close. So he wants France.
0: He wants three.
1: Argentina. You can't really go wrong when you got these nations together, though. I mean, it's going to be, either way, you're going to have a banger.
0: It's
1: going to be a little bit of a disappointment if it's, none of them. I was going to say Spain, Argentina, but it's still Spain and Argentina in a World Cup final. Like, what are you expecting there, right? Like, so yeah, that'll be fun. Shinetti's scheduled to join us. You emailed him the link, right, Trev?
2: Yes, I did.
1: All right, I text him. We could also take him over the phone if we need to. And then Strevler's going to be by just after 7:30. Weekly confessions coming up as well. And Ben Thompson is still sleeping. For those of you who are just listening, we've got Ben Thompson. His parents kicked him out of their basement because they're doing some work on it for a week. So Benny's living here at the station.
0: I think we need to get him an old school sleeping cap.
1: Oh, and full-blown PJs. Like Ebenezer
0: nightgown.
1: Ebenezer Scrooge nightgown and nightcap, and he wears it straight into the hangout in the morning. That might not be a bad idea. Casino dealer Jay says, if Argentina loses in the semis, I think they won't try very hard in the third place game.
0: Yeah. Except Messi will want the goals.
1: There. Yeah, that's true. He'll be looking for the goals. The other storyline that I'm following in sports right now, and I don't know if we'll have time for it here. We'll see when Shinetti connects, but I think LeBron's getting close to making a decision.
0: Where's he going?
1: Well, where do you want him to go? I'm curious.
0: I want him to go to Toronto. That's where I want him to go.
1: I don't think he's going to Toronto.
0: Right? Like, yeah. Come and play with Kawhi whenever that trade gets figured out. It'd just be a fun year.
1: If not Toronto.
0: Yeah.
1: And Kawhi, hey. Whenever that Kawhi trade gets figured out, when they finish the investigation into Kawhi. I feel like the NBA's investigating Kawhi for 5 years. Like,
0: what a mess. No, they've avoided investigating for 5 years.
1: Yeah. little bit of a delayed. Are you go home to Cleveland and farewell on a pretty decent Cleveland team?
0: I feel like Cleveland had the LeBron era. They lost LeBron. He came back. He won the championship. He kind of put a bow on it. And now Cleveland needs to be whatever it's going to be in the post-LeBron era. So not Cleveland. I've got a soft spot for the idea of him going to Golden State.
1: Me too.
0: I do. I just think that it reminds me of Steve Nash Lakers era. Kevin Malone, where they just brought in too many old guys and it just falls apart, right? Like the scaffolding comes down. And that would be my only fear with Golden State is that that's a really old group if you bring in LeBron.
1: Yeah, because Draymond would be back because he's waiting to see what happens. Like, so it'd be Steph. Yeah, I said it. You know what it is? When we first talked about it, why I have some time for it, it's like... It's an Expendables. You know the movie The Expendables where it's like Stallone and like they're all there. They're all older. Going on one last adventure. Yeah, yeah. Except they had multiple movies. That's kind of what this would be. Now I don't know if LeBron's waiting to see if they're trading for Anthony Davis or not. Because they just won a championship.
0: But that's what I mean. Like,
1: Don't think he's going to go be like, I'll join the team that won the title.
0: I would love to see LeBron be like, I'm going to go be a sixth man on a championship team.
1: Well, Rich Paul said that if the Knicks had not won the title this year,
0: yeah,
1: he would have already been a Knick. Like, yeah, he would have been, let's go try to finish the job in New York. But New York already finished the job. So, I think it's going to be Cleveland. But he's super tight with Draymond and Steph. Man.
0: Yeah.
1: And if you start a team with Steph Curry, I would try to trade Jimmy Butler for Anthony Davis, but they've got Steph Curry, Jimmy Butler, Draymond Green, LeBron James, and Kristaps Porzingis.
0: Yeah.
1: That's a pretty good team as well. So, Trev, what do you think?
2: Well, I just saw a photo. It was photoshopped and whatnot, but of him repping a T-Wolves jersey, and I was like, ooh.
1: T-Wolves are trying to make a push, too.
0: I actually really like
2: that would be cool.
0: I think that he probably fits the best
1: thing. Their pitch to him was Minnesota has never won a title.
0: Yeah.
1: Come add that to your legacy. Like, they just brought in Ball. They've got Anthony Edwards. Yeah. Pretty very good team too.
2: Got Rudy.
1: Very good team too. So they've got the bigs that can defend.
2: Yeah.
1: I mean, a lot of these teams will be better structured than the one that Pelinka put together the last few years, where it's a bunch of offensive talent in Luka and LeBron and Reeves, but not a lot of defending on that team, right? So I still think it will be Cleveland, but things continue to get ramped up by the Warriors. Like, the Warriors are legitimately doing everything they can to try to convince him to come there. They hired Frank Vogel, who he won a championship with in L.A. So Vogel's now on the Steve Kerr staff. I also think that LeBron would want to play for Steve Kerr. You know, Steve Kerr's the best coach of LeBron's generation. And he would get to rap Popovich.
0: He'd be first coach since Miami where he doesn't have anything to teach the head coach.
1: Well, even in the early Spoelstra days, though, like in Miami, you coach and I'll play.
0: Yeah.
1: And
0: I'll go where you want me to coach. Yeah.
1: Can you imagine how much tickets would be around the league if Steph and LeBron are rolling in the town? Like,
2: there is Steph was golfing this weekend. I think it was when the video surfaced and just a spectator was just,
1: I saw that video. Yeah.
2: Hey, LeBron Curry, 2027. What do you think? He's like, I don't mind it.
1: Yeah.
2: And I'm like, worlds collide.
1: I don't know. This is not KD joining the Warriors.
0: Yes.
1: No. This is LeBron about to retire.
2: Let's Steph have some fun
1: still
2: with
1: awesome, but past his prime.
0: Yeah.
1: Draymond sets screens. Like, the Warriors were not a good team last year.
0: And they might not be a good team.
1: They might not.
0: Like, they're so old.
1: But it could just be a lot of fun. A lot of fun to watch. It would be the hottest ticket in town since probably the Golden State Warriors dynasty. Really. Like, so, I think that would be a lot of fun, man.
2: Oh, that'd be so
1: be a lot of fun.
0: What happens to his kid?
1: In Cleveland, they said they're saving a roster spot because they'll go trade for Bronny too. So, and then there's also, everybody seems to think that wherever he ends up, Kevin Love will be coming as well. Which, you add Kevin Love to the retirement home in Golden State. That would be fun too. Kevin Love just coming in off the bench, taking a few corner threes and then going back off.
0: Yeah.
1: Kevin Love
0: doesn't run anymore.
1: Giving you 9 points in eight minutes and that's it.
2: Yeah.
1: So, we'll see. I don't know. I think it'll be, the plot twist here would be Golden State.
2: Like,
1: the easy one is Cleveland. Well, a lot of people are thinking it's probably going to be this week.
2: Yeah.
1: But we'll see.
0: I just like the idea of him going and trying to create a super team, just because I feel like the Thunder right now, like, they suffered this year from feeling like there wasn't a competition out there. Right? Like,
1: and then they lose,
0: right? Like, it really felt like they took the foot off the accelerator this past year. As far as when you think of how good Thunder can be and what they actually played like, they look disinterested. I like the idea of them having a villain. Like, that team needs
1: Isn't Wemby the villain?
0: Well, he is now.
1: Yeah.
0: You're right. They have, but that team's not a villain. Like, they don't look at San Antonio and go, whoa, like, it's one player. Like, when they had the Nuggets, they had their villain. Like, they had the team that they were like, we've got a button down.
1: But how could a retirement home in Golden State be a villain? Like,
0: well, maybe not so much that, but like, you know that they.

0: want to embarrass them. Yeah. Right? Like they'd want to be like SJ is going to be like, we're running full court all night.
1: Can you imagine a Golden State OKC
0: even
1: conference final or wherever it is?
0: Yeah.
1: That would be fun. Yeah. I mean, that would be a lot of fun.
0: I still think it's Cleveland.
1: Like SGA but playing, what is it, the Basketball Americas, whatever the qualifying.
0: Yeah, he was playing for Canada, yeah.
1: Like, that Team Canada team looks so good now. Like, it's amazing what happens when you put the best player in the world on a basketball team.
0: Yeah, it starts to really bring things together. That's going to help
1: how good Canada looks right
0: now. That's going to help quite a bit. All right, 780-218-9999, 780-218-9999 is where you can chime in. Hampton Steve says, if he's staying out West, LeBron should go play with his friends in Golden State because no team in the West has beaten the Thunder or Spurs on their way to the finals anyway. So yes, just go play with your buddies.
1: Yeah.
0: Let's see here. What's this one say? Jordan texts in and says, of course LeBron wanted to be the guy who puts New York over the top and bailed in the idea when they won. Absolute narcissist.
1: Sure.
0: Yeah, but no, but if he goes to the Knicks now, they're going to be like, oh, he's just joined the championship because he's going to chase a ring.
1: Listen, that's all he has right now. Yeah. Like he spoiled his opportunity of being Jordan-esque or LeBron-esque when he left Cleveland. Right? Like, so that's out the window. He only has, like, heads to put up on the wall as far as the trophy collection. And yeah, being the guy to lead New York to its first championship would have been one of those things. It's not going to happen anymore. So I understand why you lose interest in that.
0: Yeah, you're looking for trophies. Like, you want to go out and shoot the big buck.
1: Yes.
0: And put that up on the thing, right?
1: Big game hunting.
0: That's not there to be accomplished.
1: Yeah.
0: It would be in Minnesota, but I don't know.
1: Anyone just outside doesn't make of Minnesota, sense
0: for LeBron I don't to know be if anyone's going to care.
1: Like I don't. Yeah. I don't know if that one.
0: And really once again, as it was rightly pointed out, if he's in the West, like you're not getting by the top two teams in the West. No, Shinetti.
2: I tried, man. I'm sorry.
0: No, it's all good, man. That's all right. I know he's busy.
1: No,
0: he's
1: busy.
0: Don't you dare.
1: What?
0: Don't you dare let that kid off.
1: Oh, it's Trev's fault.
0: This is Trev's fault.
2: Phrase. I tried, man.
0: Tried
2: everything.
0: You're vicious.
1: Trying for losers.
2: Yeah.
0: Yeah.
2: I know.
0: Somebody over in the chat, Rip City Steps, says Michael Jordan texted in. It was a text from somebody named Jordan. So, I mean, who knows?
1: Wouldn't that be something? Idea.
0: That'd be pretty funny. Michael Jordan just exists everywhere. Be like, that's a legacy killer. Should have retired twice.
1: Yeah, exactly.
0: Elevator Shafter texts in. The guy's with Makar not signed yet. What's the AAV, and is there any chance he goes home as a free agent to Calgary? Probably.
1: Is there a chance?
0: Yeah. Sure. No, there's not.
2: 1%.
1: Sure. There's a chance.
2: There's always a chance.
1: Crazy things happen. They're finally building a stadium, so, you know, maybe he wants his own dressing room? I don't know, but
2: maybe that'd be a pretty wicked right side of your blue line. Zane Parekh, Cale Makar, and Simone Nemec.
0: Guys, that's not even discussed. I shouldn't even have read the text.
2: Hey, I could see it.
0: Come on.
2: That would look good. He would look good in that jersey.
1: Listen, it's not like Colorado as an organization has a sterling reputation.
0: Yeah.
1: So I don't think it's that crazy to think that Makar maybe isn't super thrilled about the idea of sticking around. He wouldn't be the first guy in Colorado to be like, I think I'm out. And I don't know if that's the organization, which has always had its amount of own baggage, or their captain, who doesn't seem like the easiest guy to get along with most days.
0: Guys.
2: The AAV on that, though. What do you think?
0: I want to say something like, if Cale Makar goes to Calgary, I'll do blank. But literally anything in the world, like,
1: except for like Cale Makar's agent, the number is $18 million.
2: Yeah.
1: The number is $18 million. And I don't know if the Avalanche are going to pay it.
0: RCN texts and he goes, as a Flames fan who listens to Flames fans hoping for Makar, the idea is absurd.
2: Oh, yeah. It's very absurd.
0: Like,
2: but it would be cool.
0: You're allowed hope for
1: nice things.
0: That's taking it too far. that's taking it too far.
2: Yeah. There's talks.
0: Sometimes you need to live in reality.
1: Yeah, but in Oilersville, how much better is the hockey season?

0: season if Connor McDavid has a true rival to go up against, your rival?
1: So much better. That was peak, man. That was my favorite. I'll remember those games, those few years there, as some of the best hockey I've ever watched.
2: This is fun, but it's a non-starter.
1: Calgary relevant.
0: I'm still going to cheer for it. My problem is I'm a toxic fan. I find I am more interested in Calgary's losses than I am Edmonton's wins.
2: Yeah.
0: I enjoy it more.
1: I agree.
0: And I know that makes me a bad fan. And so I am here to say I'm cheering for the faintest of hope that could be a possibility, because it would make life around here better.
2: What were you going to say, Trev?
1: There was reports yesterday I saw that apparently it's in the ballpark of $15 million for Cutter Gauthier's next deal.
2: Oh, yeah, I saw that
1: too.
2: His line Ducks, like, signed for 18.
1: Like, if you're a Ducks fan, you're just like, yes, the future is so bright. Me, you know, being an Oilers fan, just like, he's taken some blows recently. It sucks, but this definitely, it lessens the blow. It makes me feel better because I'm like, you know what? Other teams can get screwed as well. Like, that's absurd. 15. You got, people are like, Evan Bouchard and, Darnell Nurse, $20 million for those two. That's ridiculous. But there's an idea. It could happen. You're paying
0: $33 million?
1: North of $30 million for two forwards.
0: $33 million legit for stars, two players? But
2: yeah.
1: What? That's like,
0: no,
1: that's
0: a lot of money. No, stop right there. Legit good players.
1: No, they're stars. They're going to be stars. He's a 40 goal scorer. He's a star. He'll be a star.
2: 40 goals is pretty good.
0: 40 goals
2: is really good. I also don't know if I expect him to do it again.
0: 40 goals is really good, but 50 goals is the mark.
1: He'll be a 50 goal scorer.
0: Right? Like, a point a game is really good, but 100 points is the mark.
1: I could see Leo Carlson absolutely being a 100 point player. For years.
0: He needs 30 more points to get there per season.
2: But he's only 21.
0: I know, at least I agree that the potential is there, but you don't pay $33 million for it. He could. Maybe.
1: He will.
0: No, you pay
1: he
0: it
1: will,
0: for,
1: will.
0: You pay it for
1: with
0: what
1: he L.
0: has.
2: Like, but that's the thing. They weren't going to do that.
0: Right?
2: Right? Philly was like, hey, right, we'll
0: know.
2: Do it.
0: I know.
2: The Ducks weren't going to pay him that much
0: screwed.
2: Money.
0: They are just screwed.
1: Which is fine.
0: Pat Verbeek should be fired. The fact he didn't get that kid signed before, that's a fireable offense because it screwed up your entire team. Whatever vision he had for what the Ducks were going to look like is no longer there. Like, so the blueprint that he has in place doesn't exist anymore. Why are you still in charge?
2: What say you? 780-218-9999. We got Chris Strebler coming up to talk some CFL, and then we got weekly confessions still to come as well. 7 o'clock hour is brought to you by GameSense. 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
9: Hey, good morning. There was a fire yesterday along 82nd Street near 132nd Ave. The southbound lanes are still closed on 82nd Street, and we're seeing big delays through the area as a result, and bigger delays than we typically see southbound on 97th Street around there from about 132nd to the Yellowhead, as folks using that as the alternative. So avoid southbound 82nd Street near 132nd Ave if you can, and expect 97th Street to be a bit busier than it normally is if that's your normal route or if that's the detour you choose to take. FanDuel is now live in Thrillberta. 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
11: 7:37 on The Nielsen Show. Thank you very much for being here today. You can text us anytime, 780-218-9999. That was the song recapping last year's Nasty Bash. This year's Nasty Bash goes down Saturday, July 25th, St. Albert Rugby Club. You don't have to RSVP, but Awanek loves it if you do. You can just show up. It starts at 6 o'clock, and it's just an old-fashioned hall party. Phrase, what did you say? You said that song doesn't sum up
12: like
11: the vibe.
12: I'm like, that is not the vibe of the Nasty
11: What is
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11: The vibe of the Nasty Bash?
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11: 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We got weekly confessions coming up for Spectrum Rental. We're going to recap the weekend in the Canadian Football League. Lots to discuss with Chris Streveler, former CFL quarterback, presented by AFD Petroleum, powered by Mobile One. Strev, fresh off a weekend at Stampede, too. Let's see how this guy's doing today. Chris Streveler joins us on the show this morning. Strev, how was Calgary?
13: It was good, man. I'm up and at them, boys. I'm at my high school right now. Just got a little workout in with the high school kids, so coaching them up. Stampede was a great time. My first time getting to go, so I had a blast.
11: Plan on going back again?
13: Oh, absolutely, man. met a lot of great people. I had a great time. I got nothing but good things to say about it, man. I came away with a cowboy hat. I've been wearing it for like four straight days. I figured I'd finally take it off this morning.
11: I told Strev over the weekend that the last time I was at Stampede, I woke up in Lethbridge.
12: Yeah.
11: So I haven't gone back to Stampede ever since. I can't. Some people can't handle Stampede life, right? Is that what they say?

0: is just going to continue to get going. It opens up the RPO game, the play action game in the back end. I mean, I got to think that he's probably still front runner for MOP right now.
1: You always look at a team's record and go, well, who have they beaten? Obviously, the Elks have taken out Montreal. That's
2: a big one. I mean,
1: that's a huge one. But in the CFL, in my opinion, especially this Elk squad with the seasons they've had, those two wins against Ottawa are actually as important, if not more so, because it's my opinion that the old Elk squad would have lost at least one of those, disappointingly.
0: Yeah.
1: Like, taking care of business is almost more important than the unseen win, isn't it?
0: 100%. I said that going into last week. I said, hey, if Edmonton wants to be for real and they want to prove that they can be a contender in the West, you got to beat Ottawa.
1: Yeah.
0: And they did that in convincing fashion, and I think you're exactly right. You want to be a contender, you got to go win those games. And I was catching a lot of heat. I think you're exactly right. You want to be a contender, you got to go win those games. And I was catching a lot of heat on X yesterday because, you know, I had Edmonton as number three in my power rankings, and Montreal lost them and was at two. So I do take some of that into consideration. You know, given that game, it was kind of crazy. We had the fumble out of bounds. It was a monsoon in Edmonton. But I think Edmonton's a real contender to win the West. And honestly, I look at the West and I think it's just going to continue to stay crowded as the season goes on. I think all five of those teams, including BC, have the potential to make the playoffs.
2: You know, I know the Elks game was a while ago now because it was on Thursday, but the storyline in Ottawa is very interesting because they do have MBT sitting there. Jake's now 0-5, not hanging all of it on him, that's for sure. There's some other issues there as well. But how much longer can you be patient when your team has not won a game yet? I think that's a tough thing to balance, I think.
0: It's tough, and it always happens, right? We always want to point to the quarterback, and I've been the guy standing on the table the last few weeks saying, hey, it's not just Jake. There's a lot of problems here. They have no run game. Their defense isn't getting enough takeaways. Their offensive line isn't playing great. I mean, all around, you look across the board, there's issues everywhere. But I do agree, you know, you throw a couple interceptions, you lose by multiple scores, you know, maybe you give them another week and see if we can get it going in the right direction. I mean, we look over at Winnipeg and the Drew Brown trade, and I'm sure Ottawa's kind of looking back, saying, maybe we could have made a different decision there. But you made your decision to roll with Jake Mayer. You know, I'm a guy that I tend to give quarterbacks a longer leash. Let's give him another week, see if we can get on board. But I do think if they can't get a win this week, then you got to probably make the switch to McLeod.
1: Is this a make or break week for the BC Lions against Edmonton, as far as when you look at the West? Because it seems like you look at the Bombers, and that special team unit is a difference maker. And Calgary and BC, they don't seem to have a difference maker yet.
0: Well, Calgary's got their return guy who's made a couple big plays this season. But, you know, I do think that BC, this is as close to a must-win this early in the season as you can get. Like I said, I think the West is going to be crowded. And if BC, you only have one win at that point in the season, you know, it's going to be tough. You might be looking at a crossover. I think Calgary's still a really strong team, even though they're 2-3. Winnipeg's sitting at 3-2. They're about to go play Ottawa, so they could very easily move to 4-2.
1: Yeah.
0: Like, you're just kind of looking at it. Sask is, you know, up there with one loss. Same with Edmonton. So if you're BC, you kind of have to approach it the same way you did last time you played Edmonton. And it's like, let's just empty the chamber here. We got to go get this one to kind of stay in the middle of the pack there.
2: Chris Drevler with us on the show. You mentioned how Winnipeg is going to Ottawa. And I obviously want Zach to be healthy and get back. But the storyline of Drew Brown with the Bombers rolling back into Ottawa, the team that took his job away from him and traded him. I mean, as far as narratives go, you can't get a more dramatic one than that. I will say, doing that game in Winnipeg, Drew looked like he belonged in that Winnipeg offense. Like, he looked so comfortable operating what they were doing there in Winnipeg offensively. I mean, Zach's job for sure, but how impressed were you with what Drew did with one practice?
0: I mean, extremely impressed. I don't know if the average fan can quite appreciate how hard that is, you know, going into a new building on a short week. You're moving your family across the country, too. Like, there's other personal factors that play into why that's difficult. But I do think it was, in terms of that transition, probably as smooth as it could have been with him going into the office with Tommy Condell, who he had all last year, going into a locker room where he's got some familiarity with the guys. But you're right, he looked extremely comfortable, was able to settle in, and I mean, to have 339 yards, a touchdown, and over 80% completion on a short week like that, extremely impressive. And I think if you're the Bombers, like you said, it's Zach's job. We all know that. But at the end of the day, you're feeling really, really good about where you're at, because you don't need to rush him back. Hey, if he needs another week, you know, given some of his injury history, okay, like, let's let him sit. This is another long week. Give him a little bit of extra time so he's feeling super fresh and rejuvenated. We all know how long of a season it is. You're going to need your backup quarterback for any team to come in and be able to win games for you in this league. And obviously the Bombers have a guy that can do that. So I think they got to be feeling really good about the position they're in, knowing that they can give Zach as much time as he needs to come back and they'll still be able to win football games.
2: Hamilton Ticats, will they win another game this year? They look like they're in big trouble.
1: Their defense is good. I mean, I give their defense a lot of credit. They kept them in that game.
2: But they're going offensively.
0: It's one of those games where Hamilton's defense kept them in it, but you see Sask, especially like with the way their team's been the last couple years, like they're in kind of these close games and they just start leaning on you.
2: Yeah.
0: And they wear you down. And then it becomes like a 3-4 score game at the end. And you're like, how did that happen? It was close in the third. Like, I remember Dolagala taking off for that scramble.
2: Yeah.
0: It was like 11-7 with like 12 minutes left in the third. Like, it's still a really close game.

0: game. So, you know, I think if you're Hamilton, honestly, I love Doley. We were teammates in Winnipeg. I was surprised by them not starting Trey Ford, just given his skill set. And I think putting myself in their shoes, they're saying, okay, we're going to go from Bo Levi Mitchell to Trey Ford. Maybe it's an easier transition to say, let's keep the offense pretty much the same, roll with Doley, give him a week or two, see what he can do. My thought would be, at that point, let's start to work Trey Ford in some type of package so you're already starting to install some of those plays that would play into his skill set. Let's put him in. Maybe he becomes the wedge guy and we leave him in for a little up-tempo RPO. So you start to inadvertently install the offense that you would run if Trey Ford ends up becoming the guy. I think they've just got too talented of a team to not win some more games. And I do think, I don't know what they're going to do next week. I think you give Doley another week because you put him out there last week and you made that decision. But if you do end up starting Trey Ford, teams are going to have to play the box. And I think they've got one of the most talented receiving cores in the league. That's going to open up shots in the back end. Mm-hmm. So, you know, I think that they're still going to have an opportunity to be good with that defense that they have, but they got to find a way to score more points, obviously.
1: Yeah, you cannot have two more different quarterbacks. Right. I mean, Jake Doligal and Trey Ford are exact opposites. Mm-hmm. So it's going to be interesting to see how Milanovic handles that moving forward for those two guys. You know, we were talking about it on the broadcast on that Sunday game. Like Doligal, I know Stu was talking about, you know, a lot of high balls. Oh, there's another one a little too high. And he's 6'7". So, I mean, you just don't see a lot of... Who was a 6'8"? Was it Brock Osweiler? Was Osweiler like 6'8"? Guy? Yeah. Like, you just don't see a lot of quarterbacks who are that tall. How much does that change the position when you're that tall a guy?
0: You know, I think it's probably more of a thing of... He hasn't really played very much in games since, what is it, 2023?
1: Yeah, 23, right? Yeah.
0: So you're excited, you're hyped up, ball, he's got a strong arm, right? So the ball's kind of coming out of your hand high. He seemed to settle in and be able to get the ball down a little bit later in the game, but I would just kind of attribute that to you're on the road in Sask, it's a hype environment, a team you used to play for, you haven't played very much in the last few years, you got some adrenaline, some nerves. You know, he did start to orchestrate a decent little drive there at the end of the game before they had the out and up interception, pick six that kind of ended the game. But you know, I don't know if that's a height thing or if it's just a, hey, I haven't played very much, there's people around my feet, I'm getting hit, there's some excitement there. But I think he was able to settle in until that interception there at the end.
1: Strev, great stuff, man, we appreciate it. We'll do it again next week.
0: Appreciate you guys, take care.
1: There you go, that's Chris Strevler doing some great stuff on social media covering the Canadian Football League after playing in it. And I'd like to welcome AFD Petroleum to the Edmonton Sports Talk family as well, teaming up with Mobile One to present Strevler for the rest of the season. The Doligal Ford thing's very interesting.
2: It's an interesting question about height and a quarterback.
1: Yeah.
2: Because you would think that height should only be an advantage for that position.
1: You're looking over the line.
2: It should only be an advantage.
1: Over the blitz.
2: But I'm curious, and this is just a hypothesis. I wonder if the vision is actually a problem in that ignorance is bliss, especially to your blind side. That, like, your ability to lock in on following your reads is so necessary that blindside block, especially when it's an old lineman who's taller than you, kind of blinds you to the worry of it. That when you're that tall and you can see everything coming, I wonder if it's a distraction to have too much chaos, especially in a 12-man game like the CFL. I wonder if the chaos actually becomes a factor for
1: I've never really got into it, but you just don't see tall quarterbacks.
2: Right.
1: Like, tall quarterbacks peak around 6'5".
2: Yeah.
1: Right? 6'6", 6'7", 6'8", quarterbacks don't really exist.
2: Yeah.
1: Like, they haven't had success.
2: Like, when you're a 5'10 quarterback in the CFL, like, whatever's happening behind the offensive line, that's the offensive line's problem. Like, you don't think about it until it hits you. Whereas when you are 6'7", you see everything coming from every angle.
1: If you were Milanovic, would you give Doligal another week because you said he was the guy this week? Or would you say, hey, man, you got your game? I chatted with Scott last week, and he basically said not much has really separated Trey and Jake. He said, but Jake was in the system last year, has been around what we're doing more. And that's why he decided to go with him. But
2: I feel like Trey Ford is a better off the bench quarterback than he is a starter. And so
1: I was surprised
2: to not see him.
1: I thought they were going to go to him at the beginning.
2: Yeah.
1: Or like, right after the first possession of the fourth quarter when they didn't do anything.
2: Yeah.
1: I thought, you know what? You might want to give Trey a quarter here.
2: Like, and just see what happens. That would be my suggestion with Hamilton, is that, like, You're talking about the exact situation where you're putting Trey in. You're not leaving it to a gut instinct because your emotions can affect you in a game. You need to have it basically in pen. At this point, Trey goes in. Yeah. If this, then that.
1: All right, what's it, you 780-218-9999. I know somebody was asking if I'm ever going to call an Elks game. Yes, I am. This Friday Night Football is here in Edmonton this week, so I'm doing that. And they've never beaten Nathan Rourke. They're winless against Nathan Rourke. So, and Rankin's obviously a stud. I'm very excited.
2: Weather should looks be a perfect.
1: Beautiful night.
2: Yep.
1: Friday night, they're in first place. Beautiful night. I don't know why you wouldn't want to be there. Very affordable. I don't know why you wouldn't want to be at this football game, man. It's going to be a good time Friday night.
2: And a lot, and the ability to take BC off the board.
1: Yeah.
2: As far as what the Elks need to worry about this year. Right? You beat BC this week.
1: BC goes to 1-4.
2: 1-4, 1-5?
1: 1-4. I think are they 1-3 right now or 1-4? I had it up here. Let's see. I thought they were one. Yeah, they're 1-3. So they would go to 1-4.
2: You improve to 5-1.
1: That's a big gap there.
2: You're taking them off the board as far as what you need to worry about.
1: You got last year's MOP rolling into town. Friday night, beautiful. Tailgate will be set up. So I'm going to be doing that one, and then I'm back here. What they play August 1st against the Riders, I think. I'm doing the game Friday night, but I'm flying back because that's like a Saturday 5 o'clock game. So I got back to back.
2: Do you still treat it like a working shift? Like you book the hotel room downtown?
1: Well, we have a travel lady at TSN that sometimes makes mistakes. And all of last year when I was doing an Edmonton game, she did book me a room at the Westin.
2: Nice.
1: I never took advantage of it though. I would email her and be like, hey, just a reminder, I live here. So yeah, I don't need the room here. But I should have. Tam and I could have had a hotel room for that. Would have been great. Yeah. Like a real date night.
2: Yeah.
1: Yeah, that would have been a lot of fun. Actually, I should have got one because Friday night is our wedding anniversary.
2: What are you doing?
1: I didn't even think about it. That would have been fun, though. Anyway.
2: There's still plenty of week left.
1: Yeah, I'm busy. I got a busy week, Fraser. What can I say? All right, let's get into weekly confessions for Spectrum Rental. Quickly, AFD Petroleum and Mobile One, thank you very much for hopping aboard. Present Strevler for the rest of the season. He's great. He's got a great future in CFL media for sure. And we're happy to get him on the show. Well, I don't think it's crazy to think that Dad, he could get a call at some point this season.
2: Yeah.
1: Like, let's just say if I was a team watching what Tommy Stevens does for the Riders, when it is 3rd-and-1 or 3rd-and-2 and it's automatic. Mm-hmm. The closest guy to that would probably still be Strev.
2: Mm-hmm.
1: I would 100% put in a call and like the Ottawa Redblacks, for example. Not that you want to go to Ottawa, but Ottawa lost a game against the Riders because they got stuffed on 3rd-and-1 on a game-winning drive.
2: Yep.
1: Right? If you have Strevler, it's an automatic like it is with Tommy Stevens with the Riders. All right, let's get to weekly confessions for Spectrum Rental. Where they confess to believing it's okay to lose a nurse if he's being replaced by a doc. Stop by Spectrum Rental to get all of the equipment you need to finish your landscaping project. I tell you, a round of applause for the fine folks at Spectrum Rental. That's a Darnell Nurse Golden Doc joke that he made.
2: Deep cut.
1: Yeah, no, it was good. That was good. They were obviously focused all weekend long.
2: Yeah.
1: Coming up with that liner. All right, what are we confessing today? You can send your confessions to 780-218-9999, 780-218-9999. Phrase, you have a confession today?
2: Lawn's getting too long. I've really, really punted too much on the lawn this week.
1: Oh, no.
2: I've had plenty of opportunities, but I've gotten so used to being able to be like, it's too wet.
1: Oh,
2: it's
1: too wet. That's true.
2: Can't mow. You can't mow when it's this wet.
1: The last time I did it, it was wet. It was a mess.
2: You can't mow it. And I've
1: good for you.
2: I've run out of time.
1: Yeah.
2: Today's the day.
1: You're doing it today.
2: I have to.
1: Yeah, Tam did ours over the weekend.
2: Oh, thank God for Tam.
1: I know. I came back yesterday. I looked in the backyard. I said, wow, backyard looks really nice. She goes, I hate it because we have with a power cord.
2: Okay. Yeah, the electric.
1: Yeah, and I can handle the cord no problem. Yeah, yeah. Like, but she hates it.
2: You
1: she
2: know, goes,
1: the cord came
2: up. You can get a battery powered one, right?
1: Oh, yeah, I do. Yeah, I know. I use it.
2: But because you don't do it, you don't care.
1: I went cheap on it, and I got one that you have to have plugged into the wall. So.
2: You're going to
1: electrocute
2: your wife.
1: Actually, if she was to roll over the cord,
2: yeah, man. Damn, don't do that.
3: Well, it's too late now.
1: Yeah, it's true. Yeah. Yeah.
3: It's been bought. We can't change up.
2: Yeah.
3: Trev, what are you confessing?
4: It's so stupid.
3: Of course it is.
1: Of course it is. It's so stupid.
4: I don't know.
3: Give it to us. Come on, buddy.
4: I hold my breath when I go up escalators because I don't like breathing in other people's
3: this
4: germs.
3: Isn't true. That's not true. You made that up.
1: That can't be a real thing.
4: It's true,
3: Gemini
4: man.
3: Gemini created that for you.
4: No.
3: No, there is no way.
1: You hold your breath going up escalators because you don't want to breathe in other people's germs. But what about when you're just walking next to
4: and
1: them?
4: It's so funny. I don't know how my brain works in weird ways because as soon as I get up, I'll like walk by.
2: Let me ask you this.
4: I'll walk behind people completely fine.
2: Unbelievable. Are you an escalator rider?
4: No.
1: Like on the arm?
2: No, like dangerous.
4: No, like going up escalators?
2: Do you walk or do you ride the escalator?
4: I walk up them. That was like my first.
1: Yeah, of course you do.
4: That was my first I got beef ever, I think. I just hate how people just
2: I agree.
4: Stand there.
2: I agree.
4: It's like, up the damn
2: that's
4: escalator.
2: What it's for. Because if it wasn't running, you would just walk up those stairs.
1: Yeah,
2: you,
1: but it is
2: running. We spent our whole lives walking upstairs, but because those stairs are moving, we stop.
1: That's why they exist.
4: What about...
1: If they didn't want you to stand on an escalator, they would have just built stairs.
4: Keep right,
2: for the
4: keep
2: infirm,
4: right.
2: The people who can't. But you are a can. You can't walk upstairs.
4: No. I stand.
2: How many people stay? Chime in here.
4: All of them do, and it sucks.
2: Especially people who stand on the left.
4: I'm in a hurry.
2: Are you a left-hand side stander as well?
1: No, I would stand on the right. Good. Well, unless I'm with my family. Actually, when I'm by myself, I stand right in the middle.
4: But I tell people, I'm like, excuse me.
1: I'm an escalator hog.
2: You're there. That's a confession.
1: Yeah. I'm an escalator hog.
2: You're an escalator bully is what you are.
1: Okay. You know what? But somebody's like walking up the escalator, be like, oh, try hard. I see you're in a hurry today, sir. Relax. It's an escalator. It takes 5 seconds to get up.
4: Oh.
1: You're not enjoying the ride. What's the percentage of people who walk up the escalator? 10%?
4: Probably.
2: I hope it's higher than that.
4: I'd say like 15%.
2: I hope it's higher.
4: At best.
1: You think it's an 85 that stand?
4: Yep.
1: Yeah.
4: Oh, it's like,
2: this would be a good study.
4: In the airport.
2: I'm going to put on Twitter right now.
1: Spend an afternoon
4: in the airport as well.
1: Oh, yeah. Just to count.
2: Oh, yeah. Go ahead, Trevor. In the airport?
4: Yeah, you know, in the airport where they have like the flats.
1: Yeah, no, I would stand on the side. And I do walk on that.
2: Yeah.
1: And the only reason I walk on that is because... feel like you're walking so fast.
4: Yeah, you're like, I'm the fastest man alive.
2: Yeah, fastest I've ever gone.
4: Yeah, so that's my confession.
2: It's a good confession. It's a weird confession,
4: it
2: dude.
4: It for sure started when I was, we didn't have any escalators back home, so it's an Edmonton thing. And I don't really do it when I go down, but it's just going up for sure. And because sometimes people's butts are right in my face, and so God forbid, so I just...
1: What are you doing on the escalator?
4: Well, I want to get past them, but they're standing.
1: Yeah, but why are their butts in your face?
4: Because sometimes, Will, that's just how it is.
1: I mean, technically, that is how it could be.
4: Okay, on my butt, I'm not purposely putting my butt in there, or my face in their butt. It's just, that's the level of my height and how it works where they
2: You're
4: are.
2: Such a different cat, man.
4: What are you talking about? That happens daily. People's heads are in strangers' butts on escalators. That's like a common thing.
1: What happens if you have to ride like the longest escalator in the world? Would you still hold your breath?
4: The one at Rogers Place. And yeah, you just hold your breath. The whole time. And then if you, this is the trick.
1: I like the idea of you passing out, falling off the edge of the escalator.
4: Yeah.
1: This is how we would have wanted to go.
2: Right into
4: somebody's
2: sometimes,
4: butt. You have to be casual about it, but like you will like start being tired, obviously. And you're just like, oh my gosh, I need to take a breath. So you just do this. And if you can't see on YouTube,
2: I bet that goes over well.
1: He's got his shirt above his nose.
4: And then I take another breath.
2: That's good radio, by the way. If you can't tell on YouTube, I'm doing this.
4: Oh, yeah. I can't tell on the radio, but on YouTube, that's what it was.
1: The Gourdfather says, hey, escalator walkers, what do you do with that extra 1.5 seconds of free time?
2: Get by you. That's what we do. Because if you're an escalator rider, you're for sure you're a slow mall walker as well.
1: No, I walk quickly to the mall. I use my escalator time to re-energize.
2: You do. It's a timeout.
1: Yeah. This text is in. It says, I walk up the last 2 or 3 steps on an escalator, but that's it.
2: All right.
1: Vance Van Vandervan confesses, guys, the confession I have, even though I've had one of my heaviest drinking summers in a while, I'm still not worried.
2: Or I'm still worried that my tolerance level isn't up to snuff for the Nasty Bash. Fingers crossed, final table. Yeah, the Nasty Bash final table is like a badge of honor.
5: Sure. Maybe not honor.
2: Well, I would say a badge of honor.
5: It's a badge.
2: I've been there multiple every time. It's a great time. Nasty Bash, July 25th, St. Albert Rugby Club, 6 o'clock. Be there or be square.
4: Anyway.
2: Trev, you're the best, your escalator thing.
4: Yeah, I mean, I don't know. Maybe. Maybe not.
5: It's the wrong title for the segment, by the way.
2: I'm just... A confession?
5: Yeah, that's the wrong title. The title for it is, what weird thing is Trevor going to say today?
4: It's not a weird thing. That's completely normal.
2: It's a little bit of a weird thing. But not the standing, the holding of your breath on an escalator.
4: Yes, but do you understand my logic? I don't want to breathe in what other
2: you're
4: people...
2: You're walking around all these people the whole time. You think you go on an escalator, everybody's just trying to fart in your face.
4: I think it's like the past gas.
5: What are you going to do on the airplane, man?
4: I don't want to be crop dusted is exactly what it is.
5: All an airplane is smelling other people's farts.
4: No, don't tell me that.
2: You know how much time I spend on airplanes? Phrase is right.
5: It's nothing but farts, man.
4: I already hated planes.
2: Here's my confession. I'm jealous that Benny gets to live at the station for a week. I would love to live at the station for a week. I lived at a station in Fort Mac for 6 weeks, and I had to hide it. The only person who knew was the lady who did HR, and she was supposed to get us housing, and she sent me to a place in Fort Mac where there was two squatters living, and I said, now I have no home. She goes, well, if you don't let anybody know, you can live in the back office. So I lived in the back office, but I'd have to be up before everybody came in the mornings, and I'd have to wait to go in there until the last person left at night.
5: That's my only disappointment with this Benny thing.
2: Benny's got a bed. I was on a love seat.
5: My disappointment is that he asked for permission and received it. It would be so much better if we just kept coming in and Benny was here for some reason. And he had to come up with a new lie.
2: Yeah. Instead, he's got like a queen bed in the back office, living his best life. Yeah, so I'm jealous. I mean, to just sit here all week, live here all week by yourself, this is a fun place to be. Yeah. All the video games, full kitchen, beer fridge. So, I mean, I like my home with my family, too. But I'd kill for a week living at the office.
5: Sure seems like it does.
2: Yeah, I do. It's fun.
5: It always comes across like there's not not one place you'd rather be than at home with your wife and kids.
2: This text comes in and says, hey, Dusty, don't forget about your wife's birthday today. It's strange. I did. I gave her a conch in the 6 o'clock hour. Yeah,
5: good enough.
2: Yeah, it's all taken care of. We don't really have a lot of plans, but we're going to enjoy a great day.
5: Are you making her dinner?
2: Of course. Probably barbecue.
5: Oh, nice. What's it going to be?
2: Frozen burgers like every other time I barbecue. She loves them. Nobody barbecues a frozen burger like her husband.
5: Does she have a favorite meal?
2: I don't know.
5: These are things you should know by now.
2: I'm sure if I thought about it, I'd have a favorite meal. Yeah, I don't know. I don't know what her favorite meal would be.
4: Like steak.
2: Don't,
4: hey?
2: No, she doesn't like... No, I know things she doesn't like.
4: Caesar salad. She loves Caesar salad.
2: Well, I mean, everybody loves Caesar salad, Trevor. That's a pretty good guess.
5: Yeah, that's a good point.
2: She likes Greek salad a lot.
4: Garlic toast.
2: She would probably like... I could do like a chicken breast.
5: I do
2: nice chicken breast.
5: Yeah, maybe you
4: chicken
5: could change it up.
4: Chicken thigh is where
5: chicken,
4: it's at.
5: Little chicken breast.
2: Never had a chicken thigh.
4: Well, you need to start, man. That's way more.
5: Little chicken breast with some Greek salad for tonight.
2: That does sound
5: nice. Really appreciate
2: that. Actually, that is nice. Yeah. And I could lay the chicken breast on a bed of Greek salad.
5: That's right.
2: That sounds nice. Maybe I'll do that.
4: Yeah. Cajun chicken.
5: Get a little...
4: Put some spices on there.
5: Okay. Get a little, pita or something.
2: Just
5: something
2: a little,
5: to sop up the dressing. Oh, you're going to knock her socks
2: I'm going to take credit for this.
5: Yeah,
2: you're going to knock her socks off. Here is Greek salad picked up at Save-On.
5: Yeah.
2: With a chicken breast that I barbecued on top of it. Happy birthday.
5: She'll be thrilled.
2: Yeah. No, that's a good idea. Elizabeth was planning on bringing her breakfast in bed this morning.
5: That's
2: her big thing. I said to Elizabeth, I said, what are you going to make her?
5: Does anyone like breakfast in bed?
2: Well, I told Tam after, was just like, don't really like breakfast in bed. Yeah. But
5: like when you're a kid, the idea of it sounds great.
2: Yeah, of course it does.
5: Yeah, but as soon as you become
2: take down a bowl of Fruit Loops in bed.
5: As soon as you become a parent with kids and the chaos that is, you're like, please, I don't need food in another room.
2: Elizabeth told me last night, I went in when she was going to bed, I said, what are you going to make mommy? And she goes, well,
6: piece of toast.
2: Nice.
6: I said, good. I said, what are you going to put on it? She goes, I was thinking strawberries and sprinkles. I was like, yes, that's the best piece of toast ever.
2: You immediately got
1: happy
2: jealous.
1: Happy birthday, Sam. 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We need somebody to play Kind of Easy Trivia. We've hit 2 in a row. So, yes, we're at 2 in a row. Let's make it 3 in a row. Do you have the questions? Do you want me? I got questions.
2: You can come up with your questions. I think I've been too easy the last couple of days.
1: Oh, okay. Well, I mean, I am the one that ruined the streak with my
2: questions.
1: Well,
2: I guess we'll find out.
1: So, yeah. Anyway, if you want to play trivia.
2: The streak, I'll bring the questions tomorrow.
1: There we go. If you want to play trivia today, text Trev right now, 780-218-9999. Gift certificate to Mr. Mike's is up for grabs. That's 780-218-9999. Just text Trev and say, hey, Trev, it's me. I'd like to play trivia. Then he'll pick one of you, and you will play Kind of Easy Trivia. We got 3 questions too many coming up. Need one more question for 3 questions too many. And then Ryan Houlihan, who is the head coach of Canada for the upcoming Hlinka Gretzky tournament here in Edmonton. He's going to join us just after 8:30, plus the wrap for William Huff. 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
16: Hey, good morning. You will find southbound 82nd Street closed around 100.

0: And 32nd Avenue. It is quite slow through there with traffic being rerouted and lots of folks taking southbound 97th Street as an alternative. And that's quite busy as well. You'll find some volume delays across the capital region. But for the most part, outside of that closure, it does look like it's just volume. Gas going up got you down? 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
2: 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Ian texts in and says, since my wife and I have been to all of the Estes, we're going to go do dinner and drinks at the Nasty Bash as well for the first time. Let's go. That's what I'm talking about, Ian and wife. Nasty Bash, July 25th. Party of the year, man. Party of the year.
4: Sounds like your wife's a saint.
2: Yeah, brings her to the Estes. Yeah. And the, that's just a good AM Nasty couple right
4: there. That's right.
2: That's good. All right. All Nielsen Show songs like that last one, the Nasty Bash song, brought to you by Sportball. Sportball this week. We were talking about it last week, but this week is Magical Adventure Camp week.
4: Come on.
2: Yeah, how much is that? So they do, Sportball does a bunch of different sport, but then in the summer they do a bunch of different camps as well.
4: Yeah.
2: But sounds Magical Adventure Camp though. Is already underway.
4: Sounds a little redundant.
2: Because every adventure is magical?
4: Every camp, it's all magical.
2: Every camp is magic. Yeah. I never really did camps as a kid.
4: You didn't, hey?
2: No, we're on the farm in isolation for 2 months.
4: I did a canoeing and sailing camp at Wobbaman.
2: A sailing camp?
4: Oh, yeah.
2: Look at you, wild. You old sailor, you.
4: My brother and I think we were maybe only like 11 and 10, and they like had us open water middle of Wobbaman in sailboats. And the last day of camp, we did a pirate's race. Where we had to you had to race around a course around buoys, but you could attack and sink other people's boats when you came alongside. It was within the rules. And so if you could get alongside, you would jump across, grab onto the mast and pull back and dump the boat.
2: Oh, you can't do that in 2026.
4: No. Yeah. When I think back on it, I'm like, that was so dangerous.
2: Yeah. How many kids died during the pirate race this year?
4: My God.
2: That's crazy.
4: But it was pretty awesome when you were a kid. You're like, this is the greatest race I've ever been. It was Mad Max. It was Mad Max
2: Mad Max on water.
4: Yeah.
2: That's nuts. All right, Chad texts in and says, hey guys, I know I'm too late for confessions, but my name is Chad and my son moved to the basement. I'm living vicariously through him and getting as much cool stuff as possible. Air hockey table, dartboard, multiple TVs, looking for an arcade game and or pinball game. Plus we're decorating it like a man cave. My wife wouldn't let us decorate it in the bonus room. Why didn't I move him down here sooner? God, that sounds nice. Chad, that sounds exactly how my basement is.
4: Yeah. Sounds like your son will never leave.
2: Yeah. Yeah. We have a full-blown two-person basketball shooting thing in the basement.
4: Nice.
2: Yeah, it's fun.
4: And are you still winning?
2: I still hold the record.
4: Yes, of course.
2: Yeah.
4: Come on, Fraze. Do you think your kid's afraid to beat you because he doesn't want to get
2: Marshall.
4: He doesn't want to get to that stage of his life?
2: No. He would. He's competitive.
4: He's self-sabotaging. Yeah,
2: no, I don't think so. I hope not.
4: Daddy's the best because daddy has to be the best.
2: Yeah, that's how it has to work. all right, we got Kind of Easy Trivia. Three questions coming up. We're going to chat with the head coach for the Hlinka Gretzky, which is coming up here in Edmonton in August. Ryan Olihan is going to join us. And then we'll have the wrap for William Huff. 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The record is set 76. It was ruined last week, but we got a great clip out of it.
5: Oh, no!
2: You can always

0: We send in your own no text if you want to get an extra text of the day. You know what? I was going to say, I came across the old, let me see here. Where is it? Let me see if I can find it here.
1: Oh, you're going in the archive.
0: Well, I was going to dig in here a little bit for...
1: Well, we've got 3 days together, bud.
0: Yeah. No, where is it? I just saw it. Yeah, I guess it was the old...
2: Do it.
0: No, Trev, you know the old song from Platterpalooza?
3: Oh.
0: From Mr. Mike's?
2: Of course.
0: I just come across... Oh, yeah, here it is.
2: That's my favorite song ever.
0: Yes. Remember your best summer? Yeah, well, this one's about to top it. Welcome to Camp Mike's and Mr. Mike's. Mess Hall Waffle Fry Nachos, Campfire Mojitos, and stories that get better every round. Camp Mike's. Come make it a summer to remember. Mr. Mike's. Eat locally. Enjoy casually. We really like Mr. Mike's fries.
1: No one's ever said no to waffle fries.
0: No.
1: You come across waffle fries, you buy them every time.
0: It's like spotting a unicorn in the wilderness.
1: That's right.
0: Yeah.
2: Majestic.
0: All right, who's playing today, Trev?
1: What do we got?
2: Playing today is Chris the Plumber.
0: Chris the Plumber needs to get 3 out of 5 correct to take the streak to 3. Here we go. Chris, you ready to roll, buddy?
4: Let's roll.
0: All right, here we do. Trev will start the ticker after read the first question. Good luck. Which event has a semifinal match this afternoon?
4: The World Cup.
0: Name one soccer player in the world.
4: Messi.
0: What team does Colton Dock play for?
4: The Oilers.
0: What position does Justin Rankin play?
4: Halfback.
0: How many teams are there in the CFL?
4: 9.

0: frustration sets in and the emotion goes out, and then you just start playing by yourself.
1: Oh, is that dirty?
2: You cannot come to my house. No, no, no, not today.
3: You cannot come to my house. No, no, no, not today.
4: All right, three in a row, boys.
5: The ranking question was a trick question because that guy pretty much lines up everywhere.
6: I would have accepted football player.
5: Yeah, exactly.
6: Or weapon.
5: Weapon, exactly.
6: Yeah, Rebella 2.0 says, now I'm picturing Fraze playing guitar on the front of a boat while the crew does battle. You were like the guitarist at the front of the pirate boat. That's pretty funny, actually.
5: No, I was shouting, is it Witness Me? What is that what they would scream in Mad Max?
6: You're going to hate this, but I've never seen Mad
5: Max. You've not seen the new
6: Mad Max? I only got the reference because I've seen the photos of them all battling together.
5: Oh, man. Yeah. You need to see that movie.
6: Is that Fury Road?
5: Fury Road, yeah.
6: Yeah, I've never seen the Mad Max movies.
5: This is odd for...
6: I don't know.
5: If you had your movie taste, I would have thought that would have been number one.
6: I like to rewatch Top Gun Maverick all the time.
5: Not a bad choice.
6: You know what? I did this past week because I had a bunch of flights, some time at a hotel. I rewatched 5 of the Fast and Furious movies. Yeah, because they just kept popping up on Prime, and I was like, I'm in. I'm going to keep watching it.
7: I was going to say Wild Hogs.
6: No, I didn't watch Wild Hogs yet, Trev. But I will at some point. I promise you.
7: Wild Hogs. You see that one? Well, that's a classic.
6: No. John Travolta is a biker with Tim Allen and...
7: Martin Lawrence and William.
6: Anyway, so you think I would like Mad Max?
5: You would love it. You would love every second of it.
6: Really?
5: Oh, yeah.
6: Oh, okay. Well, maybe I'll download it for a flight next weekend or something like that. All right, let's get into 3 questions too many for the great staff at Park Mazda and dealer principal Mitch Lewicki, who sometimes refers to himself Mad Mitch at Park Mazda. Same type of thing, right?
5: He sprays his paint, his face silver, and goes and sells a car.
6: Oh, God. It's Mad Mitch Mondays. Here he comes again. All right. Question number 1. Who are your top 3 in the CFL most outstanding player race right now? Rankin's on the list.
5: Rankin's there.
6: Rankin's probably number 1 for me, but...
5: Quarterback in Montreal. Davis Alexander. He'll always be there.
6: Till he blows a hammy. It seems like every game he's reaching for a hammy.
5: And then it's kind of Philpott, probably. But can you have 2 guys on the same team?
6: I think you can make a case that Philpott should be on the list ahead of Davis Alexander. Yeah. But you can't. I don't think you can put both of those guys in the top 3.
5: Yeah, it's an open spot at 3 for me.
6: Philpott, Rankin. Man, this is great that it's not just 3 quarterbacks.
5: No.
6: That's awesome. Philpott, Rankin. I'll go Trevor Harris.
5: Okay.
6: Trevor Harris.
5: He's got a solid year.
6: I think he's got 12 or 13 touchdowns, 4 interceptions, thrown for multiple touchdowns every game. His team's 4-1.
5: Yep.
6: So, Trevor Harris, not in any order. Well, I would rank it. I would rank it Rankin, Philpott, Harris as the top 3. Here's a fun one. And we do need one more question for 3 questions too many, so you can send it over here. Put 6 players into an all-time home run contest. Who do you got?
5: All-time?
6: All-time home run contest. Coming off the heels of last night's home run derby.
5: So, do we care about steroid era or not?
6: No. It's whatever you want.
5: So, it's McGuire, Sosa, Bonds. That's your top 3.
6: McGuire, Sosa, Bonds.
5: Griffey.
6: Griffey would have to be in there. You know who was awesome in home run derbies? Josh Hamilton. Remember Josh Hamilton?
5: He was, but he bums me out, man.
6: Yeah. I remember the one, one year. Remember
5: he went like 20 straight or something? It was unreal. Yeah.
6: It was nuts.
5: But it's not who I'd want to see.
6: Would you do something like Babe Ruth?
5: Yeah,
6: just
5: sure.
6: Like if we're doing like all time. Sure. Like
5: Hank Aaron, Babe Ruth.
6: Babe Ruth?
5: Yeah.
6: What about Ohtani?
5: Mickey Mantle?
6: I was making a personal list. I would also have Matt Stairs in there, a professional hitter.
5: Right.
6: Yeah. I'd have Stairsy in mind. Yeah. It would just be all these bangers that are like, and hitting 6th?
5: Matt Stairs.
6: Matt Stairs. And there's me in the crowd. Be like, hey, Stairsy. I think from a name recognition, Babe Ruth sort of has to be in there.
5: You kind of want to, if we don't care about steroids, you kind of want to throw Canseco in there.
6: Oh, yeah, Canseco. Yeah, you're right. Definitely. Definitely Jose Canseco. So I would, Canseco. like the Maguire,
5: the original Bang Brothers is Trev would
6: Sosa,
5: say.
6: Bonds, Griffey, and that's five. And then like if we put Ruth in there or something.
5: Yeah, yeah.
6: That would be fun.
5: I mean, I don't care about Ruth. I never saw him play.
6: Yeah, none of us did. But
5: I personally love who Mickey Mantle was. I think he may have been the best player up until Otani, but I never saw him play. The guys that I saw play, yeah, you go with that steroid era. Just guys juiced up like crazy.
6: What were other people hitting for home runs when Babe Ruth was hitting like 59, 54, yeah. 54 home runs?
5: Yeah.
6: I'm curious. So let me just see. His best season was 59 home runs. 1921 home run leaders.
5: I want to say was it 62? Or no, it was 61 when the original record was set. Mantle had 55 that year. Like, so there have been sort of home run eras.
6: Like, Babe Ruth had 59 home runs in 1921.
5: Okay.
6: That set a new single season MLB record. Second place that year was Bob Musil and Ken Williams. They had 24 home runs.
5: Yeah.
6: And he had 59.
5: Just lapping like the field.
6: Double the field.
5: Yeah.
6: But still, I mean, kind of like a mythical creature to us.
5: Yeah.
6: But Babe Ruth was hitting more home runs than other teams were hitting.
5: Sure.
6: So, yeah, I guess I'd throw Babe Ruth in there with just these, like, bangers. Canseco, Maguire, Sosa, Bonds. Who's this? Canseco, Maguire, Sosa, Bonds, Griffey. And then, Babe Ruth. That's a good one. 780-218-9999. The question number three, Vance Van Vander Van. If you're in a zombie apocalypse, what's your go-to canned food to stock up on?
5: Well, it's beans, isn't it?
6: I don't like beans.
5: I know, but they kind of provide all the sustenance. They last for forever.
6: I was going to say zoodles.
5: Yeah, like...
6: Remember zoodles back in the day?
5: Like Chef Boyardee?
6: Yeah. Like Chef Boyardee spaghetti and meatballs?
5: Or raviolis?
6: Yeah, zoodles would probably be up there. What else we do for... Trev, what's your favorite canned food that you'd have for a zombie apocalypse?
7: I was going to say alfagettis, which is like zoodles.
5: Okay. Well, you're going to need to carb load to run away from zombies.
7: I still buy alfagettis to this day.
6: Do you?
7: Yeah.
6: Do you spell any cool words?
7: No.
5: Oh.
7: I never did that, no.
5: Is it because you can't spell?
7: No, it's because I'm so hungry.
6: Alphagetti is a great name for something. Like, that's a great, brilliant name for a product.
7: Yeah, I agree.
6: 780-218-9999. What would be your canned food that you would load up on for a zombie apocalypse?
5: Tuna. Maybe?
7: Canned tuna? That would be Zach's answer.
6: I mean, there'd be some health benefits to...
5: Yeah,
6: that would be Zach's answer.
7: Zach does that every day.
5: Yeah.
6: Trev Lindy texts in and says, zoodles back in the day? I ate those last night.
7: Yes.
6: I didn't even know zoodles was still a thing. I thought it goes like Zellers and got phased out.
7: Nope. No, it's still there.
6: That's pretty cool. Bronco Nick says, spam. I'd probably pass on that. Jeffrey Hansford over on the Nasty Chat on YouTube says, Wolf Brand Chili.
5: Chriselle just texted me and he's like, Mad Max dog food.
6: Mad Max dog food.
5: In Mad Max, they do.
6: Okay, that's from the movie.
5: Yeah, yeah.
6: So there are dogs in Mad Max.
5: Well, no, there's dog food.
6: Oh.
5: They've clearly eaten all the dogs.
6: So is this a zombie movie?
5: Well, it's a post-apocalyptic, yeah.
6: But they're not zombies. These are the people who survived.
5: They might as well be zombies at that point.
6: Do they fight zombies in Mad Max?
5: They fight each other.
6: They just fight each other.
5: Yeah.
6: So it's like Waterworld, but on land.
5: True. I think Waterworld probably pitched themselves as Mad Max, but on the ocean. But I like where you're going.
6: Yeah. It's probably just a Waterworld ripoff.
5: Yeah.
6: One of Kevin Costner's better pieces of work.
5: He had gills.
6: I loved Waterworld.
5: Of course you did.
6: I know, it's so lame. Not many people like Waterworld, but I loved Waterworld. And we went to Universal Studios as a kid. There was like a Waterworld big thing.
5: They needed to do something
6: movie,
5: with
6: man.
5: The movie set.
6: Yeah, like, Waterworld was a... Yeah, that's you're right. That's true. Scuba Steven says canned peaches.
5: Okay.
6: You can go canned peaches.
5: That'd be delicious.
6: Uncle Jesse says clam chowder for the win.
5: Can you imagine your fourth can of clam chowder? Oh,
6: God. Yeah. Anyway, fun question. That's a good one. I'm going to have to watch this Mad Max.
5: I can't believe you haven't seen it.
6: I'll do a double feature with Mad Max Fury Road and Waterworld. Yeah. Trev, have you seen the movie Waterworld?
7: No, I have not. Never even heard of it.
5: Oh, really?
7: Waterworld.
5: Kevin Costner lives on a boat. The whole world is covered in water.
6: The whole world's covered in water.
5: And he's
6: that's why it's called Waterworld.
5: He's evolved to the point where he now has gills.
6: He has gills. Spoiler alert.
7: I've seen this poster.
6: Yeah.
7: So he grows gills?
6: Yeah, he has
5: gills. He doesn't grow them. He has.
6: So he can swim like he's like a fish man.
5: He dives down to get land.
6: He gets soil and then brings it back up. Yeah.
7: Okay. I think I'd give that a watch.
6: Hey, you should. You love it.
7: Is it like Arlington Road?
6: No, Arlington Road's much better than Waterworld, Trev. Jeez Louise.
7: Okay, well.
6: Arlington Road's a good movie, man.
7: No, it's not.
6: Yes, it is.
7: It's the worst movie I've ever watched.
5: Listen to this.
7: That offense taken.
6: That movie did not suck. Are you nuts? Tim Robbins, Jeff Bridges, Joan Cusack?
7: The only person that's ever spoken highly of that movie is you.
6: Wrong. I guarantee somebody liked Arlington Road enough to text him right now and be like, Arlington Road was a good movie.
5: No.
6: Yes. You'll see.
5: Okay.
6: You'll see. It's much better than Waterworld. Waterworld was not a good movie at all. But I like the concept.
5: And there's some real scene chewing scenes there. Like the actors are going over the top.
6: Jammin 33 says Waterworld was one of his best shows. There we go.
5: It's probably because you saw The Postman.
6: Double A says false. Waterworld is better than Arlington Road. Bob Loblaw says Arlington Road was not a good movie. Gord says Arlington Road sucks. You're all wrong.
5: Wow.
6: I got my, what
5: are, why are we picking on Dustin?
6: What am I supposed to do with you guys? See, Vance Vandervan says, I liked Arlington Road. Not every movie has to be The Avengers.
5: Thank God.
6: There you go.
7: True.
6: So it's okay to have different storylines sometimes, Trev.
7: Yeah.
6: All right. Helinka Gretzky tournament going to be back in Edmonton in August. We're going to catch up with the head coach, Ryan Olihan. He's going to join us on the other side. He was an assistant coach last time the event was here, and that team had Matt Schaefer on it. So I want to get his thoughts on Schaefer a little bit. What's the process like for filling out this roster right now as well? And we have a 10-game ticket pack to give away. You'll get two tickets to 10 games. We're going to give that away here just after 8:30 as well, plus the wrap for William Huff, all still to come. 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We'll be back in less than 4 minutes. 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
17: Hey guys, final check with you out there. And we do have some volume delays still across the city. We also have that closure southbound on 82nd Street at 132nd Avenue. There was a fire last night. Crews remain on scene. It's busy through there, and you'll also find it busy southbound on 97th Street as folks take that as the alternative. FanDuel is now live in Thrillberta. 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
19: I'm deadly serious when I'm telling you what's up. 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

0: On the Nielsen Show, Dustin Nielsen, Will Fraser with you in today, and YouTube Trev is with us as well. We posted that poll earlier in the show today. Show got off the rails a little bit early. We asked the question, do you walk up an escalator or just stand?
1: Or ride it.
0: And we thought the split was going to be like 85% people stand, and then the other 15% of people walk. So I put a poll on Twitter.
1: And walk, as we know, that's scientific.
0: Walk is currently leading.
1: Get out of town.
0: 53.4%. Stand is 46.6%. My mind is blown.
1: It tells me 30% of people are liars.
2: Yeah, I do not believe that.
0: When I'm at my escalator, I'm watching that escalator, and I'm on there, and I'm not moving. I'm standing.
2: Yes.
0: Most people are standing on there.
2: Everyone is.
1: That's what it feels ridiculous. As a...

0: escalator walker. That's what it feels like. That I'm definitely in the minority.
1: You feel like you would. So, I mean, if it's a busy escalator, you're walking up past people.
0: No.
1: Right, so you're reasonable.
0: If there's somebody who is standing, I'm not doing the pardon me.
1: Then you'll just steer reasonable.
0: I'll just ride it out. But given the opportunity, I'll walk.
1: Yeah. Okay. Our next guest is sitting there going, what am I getting myself into? We're going to find out. I mean, we're going to find out if he stands on escalators or he walks. He's the head coach of Canada for the Hlinka Gretzky Cup coming up here in Edmonton. We do have a 10-game ticket pack that we're going to give away after we chat with Ryan Ulan.
0: If I was a coach, this would be one of the key tests. I'd find a way to get
1: the team to the mall.
0: I would get the kids onto the escalator, not telling them. I would just observe.
1: I think they're still evaluating things for the roster. Exactly. Maybe that's something they do. Let's bring him in this morning. Joins us on the Firehouse Subs Hotline. Ryan, how you doing, man?
2: I'm doing great, guys. Yeah, you're entertaining me already.
1: Okay, well, we got to know. Do you stand on an escalator or do you walk up that thing?
2: I don't have enough patience to stand on it.
1: So you're walking.
2: I walk up it. I got to get my steps in.
0: What if one of your charges was a stander, though? Would that affect your evaluation?
1: Yeah, how you evaluate a player?
2: No, I think it's, I'm listening to this and going, we're actually going to do like a little mini golf thing at the Edmonton Mall. We're going to do this.
1: Yeah.
2: We're going to do a little test. And I can learn about some personality.
1: That's right.
2: I think this is great.
1: That what you have to do, because mini golf's on the lower level. So make sure you guys park up top. Then you'll have to take that escalator down right next. And then you have to go back up it to get out. And then you're
0: I just want to see at the next draft, this be a conversation.
1: One of the questions. Points. Yeah.
0: He's dropping in the draft. Heard he was an escalator rider.
1: Yeah. I would think I'm so stunned by those results with more people saying they walk it. Then ride it, because you go to a mall, you watch, everybody's just riding up the escalator. Like,
0: definitely feels like
2: that. What's the difference? What's the difference if it's going up or going down? You might get a totally different answer.
1: Yeah, that's a good point, actually. Do you walk it going down too, or because it's going down, do you ride more often?
0: I do tend to walk it going down. I'm a little more sympathetic. Like, there's a certain sort of...
1: For
0: like,
1: the ups?
0: For the going down, like the motion coming. I could understand somebody being like, I get a little, like, what is it when you're
1: because
0: afraid
1: you're
0: of
1: like
0: heights?
1: Stepping down on... Like,
0: Yeah, exactly.
1: Okay, anyway.
0: I'd be more sympathetic to the person who rides down.
1: There's lots of different challenges you could do for your team at West Edmonton Mall, so that's good. All right, you were... So, the last time this was here, a couple years ago, I actually got to call that tournament with Craig Button. It was a riot, a lot of talent on that. You were an assistant coach of that team, is that correct?
2: Correct. Yeah.
1: All right. Well, I got to ask you, Matt Schaefer in that tournament. I mean, I went into it, you know, expect him to be pretty good, and then you leave, and you're like, my God, what was it like coaching that kid at that tournament, knowing that, or maybe not knowing? I mean, how surprised were you that shortly after than that he's become one of the best defensemen in the National Hockey League already?
2: Oh, what he was like. It was almost cheat code for him during that tournament. He was so impressive, so good. Obviously, being an Ontario coach myself, so I knew quite a bit about him. He was the first overall pick to the Erie Otters. So he lived up to that standard for me and even more. And you know, everyone's got to watch all the things and learn about his family and all the background. Man, does he not disappoint. Like, the character that he has... He's so impressive. I remember actually, so after the tournament, we had played Erie probably about a month into the season, and he wasn't playing yet. He actually got mono after the tournament and wasn't playing yet. He came over, which we had won that night, I think in a shootout.

0: you know, my third time in the tournament in Edmonton. There's some cool things. I'll sort of know the day to day. I know kind of the structure, the accommodations, you know, how we need to go about our day to day. So a lot of that kind of relieves a lot of stressors for me. And then, yeah, you just get, this is the type of tournament where the best available players in Canada at the age group are available to you. And I just think that's really cool, right? Like the World Juniors, unfortunately, there's going to be some players playing in the NHL, right? There's different things that happen at the World Championships. Guys are still playing in the playoffs. So the Hlinka U18s, it's the best that we're going to be able to send. So I think that's a really cool event to be a part of.
1: What's the strongest part of this age group position-wise? Like, where are you expecting? I mean, I know we always have pretty stacked teams overall, but is there one area that emerges more this year?
0: There's always depth. I think our forward group is extremely deep. You know, you look through it and there's probably, you know, four lines that are capable of being a number one line. There are some elite defensemen as well. But yeah, I think overall it's just, again, you put the best available guys. There's a lot of depth to line up in all areas, especially up front.
1: What's the process like? You said it, you make a great point. That's why the Hlinka is always a great event to watch, because all these guys are available and it really gives you a base for the upcoming draft the following year. I know scouts absolutely love this event. But what's the process like of building this roster? What do you got? How do you guys put it together?
0: Yeah, it's pretty in depth. Of course, there's a full-time general manager now in Alan Miller, head scout Byron Benera. They have a whole bunch of committees throughout the CHL, and they're constantly talking with those committees, the GM committees. So there's a lot of steps that are kind of taken. And then when our staff kind of got together, we did quite a bit of video scouting as well. So Alan kind of assigned some video prospects to us, to the individual, whether it was the assistant coaches, the other managers, and myself as the head coach. And you do a lot of deep diving and, you know, you try to build out the roster as best you can. And then we're going to get to camp and there's still going to be, you know, some things to figure out. You know, we have camp, we have a couple exhibition games. There's still a lot to be determined here with the roster.
1: When's camp get rolling?
0: We get rolling. We fly in on the 24th, I believe.
1: Okay.
0: And we get rolling about the 26th. I'm just looking over my calendar now. The 26th are the players, and we'll be hitting practice the 27th and already playing our first game, exhibition game against Sweden on July 30th. So it goes fast.
1: You mentioned the video scouting for this. I mean, and Hockey Canada staff across the country have a good read on a lot of these players anyway, but how detailed, how detailed is the video scouting at this level? Are you just getting like game tapes and you're just sort of watching the players from a bit of a distance?
0: Oh, it's pretty detailed.
1: Yeah.
0: You know, the whole analytic world out there now is pretty impressive. Everybody on the staff probably has a different way of going about it. I certainly love a program called Sport Logic. It gives me a lot of kind of the fine tuning part of it. But you got to watch, you know, you got to watch their film. You got to watch their shifts. You got to watch the different types of games. We focused in on, you know, playoff games. We focused in on, you know, was it an elimination game and a playoff game? You know, those are the types of things that we want to see from the players of how are they bringing it in that moment. I'll skip through the games that are 6-1 or 7-1, right? But maybe there's one that they lost 7-1 and I kind of want to see how they're still playing in the third period. But a lot of the video scouting goes that way. And you get pretty in depth with what you can pull and the profiles that you can start making.
2: Flandon DuPont playing this year or did, because he played last year, does that take him off the board?
0: He's one of the best available players to send. I'll leave it at that. I know the roster isn't announced, so I'll be careful with that.
2: Yeah. But he's eligible to be on this.
1: Yeah.
2: He's eligible. Is he potentially the most skilled hockey player you've had a chance to coach?
0: Well, I mean, you go back into the years that I've been able to do this. The Matthew Schaefer's the type that, I mean, he was Canada's best player at the World Juniors that next Christmas. Alex Lafreniere was somebody I had in 2018. He was very dominant. So

0: there's always those types of players that that again are available to Canada in this type of format.
1: Yeah, Ryan, we really appreciate the time, man. Have fun with this tournament. Maybe we'll catch up with you again once you're in town and things get rolling. But best of luck with this talented Canadian group.
0: Thanks, guys. I appreciate it. This is a lot of fun.
1: All right, there you go. And he walks up escalators. Yeah. That's been confirmed. Ryan Olihan, who is the head coach of Canada for the upcoming Hlinka-Gretzky tournament. That gets rolling from a game. He said there's going to be some exhibition games, but the event gets rolling on Monday, August 3rd, with United States taking on Czechia. Canada will play at 5 o'clock that day against Switzerland. Now, we do have a 10-game ticket pack that we are going to give away.
2: DuPont would be a reason to just go and watch.
1: Yeah, I had him at the Memorial Cup I just did.
2: Unreal.
1: He's really, really good.
2: He's so good you don't notice that he is not big.
1: We'll see where he's at, because he got injured in the Memorial Cup and was playing through an injury there. Yeah. So, I don't know, health-wise, we'll see where he's going. He's committed to go to school. He's going to Michigan. Now, too. He put 2 years in at Everett. But he's not big. But a lot of these defensemen, with the way they move now, they don't have to be big. But Steve Hamilton, the coach there at Everett, told me that his leg muscles... have muscles on them. He's never seen a kid with a lower body like what DuPont's bringing to the table.
2: I think he has the potential to be the next truly great hockey player out there. His skill set, at least from what I've seen, is years ahead of what is actually.
1: He's very good. I hope he's on this team. You know how it is with guys. We'll see. He should be on this team.
2: Yeah.
1: Alexis Joseph is another guy who's projected to be a top 2 or 3 pick in next year's draft. He should be on this team as well. But if you want to get in, just text Canada right now to 780-218-9999, 780-218-9999. Text Canada to 780-218-9999, and one of you will be randomly chosen. You will win a 10-game ticket pack. So a pair of tickets to 10 games at the Hlinka Gretzky. If you want to look into tickets yourself, and if you have a kid who plays hockey, it's great hockey to go watch. If you're a hockey hardo, this is the 2027 NHL draft on display here in Edmonton for half of the month of August. It's a phenomenal tournament. I called it a couple years ago, and it was an absolute riot. So go to HlinkaGretzkyCup.ca, HlinkaGretzkyCup.ca, click on tickets, and you can get individual game tickets and everything over there as well. But we do have that 10-pack that we're going to give away. All you have to do is text in Canada right now to 780-218-9999. Good chat, though. Ryan seems like a nice guy.
2: Yeah.
1: That was a good time. Who was the best junior hockey player that you ever saw in person, back in the day here in Edmonton?
2: In person. I was going to say Connor McDavid.
1: But was there a guy that you watched along the way? You're like, oh man, this guy's unreal.
2: Well, if you want to really do the time machine, I can remember going in person to St. Albert St. James.
1: Okay.
2: When Mike Comrie. And who was the New York Ranger? Jamie Lundmark.
1: Okay.
2: Played on the same team. And they were young then, too.
1: Yeah.
2: And, it was unfair how much better they were than everyone else out there. So that was the most impressive sort of, difference in talent between. And the AJHL then was it still is, but it was a phenomenal league back then. Because the USHL hadn't really taken that step.
1: You had a lot of
2: kids getting ready to go make that jump to NCAA, playing AJHL back then. And Lundmark and Comrie were something else.
1: I'd have to go back to my late teens, early 20s in Cranbrook. And we went to all of the Kootenay Ice games at the time.
2: And Mike Comrie
1: So I was going to say Comrie came back to play at Kootenay for a little bit. Played in the dub briefly.
2: So good then.
1: And he was a cheat code I think he was a 20.
2: Yeah.
1: As a 20-year-old player, it was ridiculous.
2: Yeah, he left Oilers camp early because he was pissed off that Horkoff was getting more ice time.
1: He came to Cranbrook to play for the Kootenay Ice and 79 points in 37 games. it was just insane. The next year, he put up 60 points with the Oilers. So we got Comrie there at that stage of his career. He was a freak. in the Western League. And then the other two guys that I always say, Dan Blackburn, who was a goalie for the Kootenai Ice, and at the age of 16 was like incredible. Then he got the shoulder issue, and he tried to play with two blockers for a bit, but healthy Dan Blackburn was the best goaltender I ever saw in person.
2: Junior hockey Dion Phaneuf was, he should have been arrested.
1: He was savage.
2: Yeah.
1: Yeah. And then the other guy that never made it, but I always loved, was Pavel Brendl. Brendl was insane in the dump. Insane in the dump.
2: Yeah, but what a, like,
1: it was cherry picker.
2: What a cherry picker.
1: Like,
2: I mean, still, like, we remember late Pavel Bure and how, like, he would just go on the ice and then skate around center ice waiting for the alley.
1: Yeah.
2: That was all Pavel Brendl did.
1: Yeah, but he was great at it, man.
2: Oh, he could finish.
1: He was great at it. All right, I want to get to this text. It says, what a great day. I don't know how long you've been back on the radio for. I only discovered your station exists today, but I am in. Thank you, you and your team, for making it. There's some other things in there, but I skipped over. Thank for you and your team for making being on air again possible. He says, this day just keeps getting better and better. You're on FM. I'm locked in on 95.7. This is great. So I would just tell that guy that there are many people like you that don't know our show is simulcast on 95.7 every morning.
2: Yeah.
1: So please tell your friends. I love seeing those. I just discovered it today. Like, what?
2: And if all else fails,
1: mind blown.
2: Just get a better data plan for your cell phone.
1: We'll be on there till 9, and then we stream the rest of the day on TuneIn and iHeart and on YouTube at EdmontonSportsTalk.com. All right. Let's get into the wrap for William Huff. If you want your place to look as good as ours, get it done at William Huff. Bruce and the Dream Team over there, they've been doing it since 1952. WilliamHuff.com. What did we learn on the show today?
2: Just today. You know what? I'm probably reusing an old one here, but Confessions continues to just be.
1: It does. We learned that Trev holds his breath.
2: A game changer.
1: On the escalator.
3: There's nothing wrong with it.
2: Every time I get the opportunity to come in here and co-host with you, I come home to my wife being like,
1: you'll never believe
2: my wife. No, because she'll have already heard it by then. She'll be like, he's not serious, is he? I'm like, he is as serious as a heart attack every time. Like,
1: yeah.
2: Yeah. Like, she's like,
3: well, thank you.
2: What a guy. Like, where did they find him? I was like, it's Dustin's talent. He has a way of uncovering true gems.
3: Yeah. Well, that's cool. Thanks, Will. I hope that's a compliment. I don't know if that is a compliment.
2: I don't know what it is, but you deliver more than anyone else I've ever met.
1: I was like, yeah, you are right. The confession segment should just be changed to Trev's life. Yeah.
2: Weird things Trev's about to say.
3: It's like normal. It's completely normal. I will say, I was sitting on that one. But
1: there was not another person that texted in was like, I also hold my breath on escalators.
3: Yeah. Like, I'm not going to lie, I was sitting on that one for months because I was like, I don't know if this really means anything. Like, people are probably going to be like,
2: this isn't weird, is it, guys? But
3: it's true, man. It's like, just something.
2: It's always a perfect setup because I know whatever's about to come out is, it's going to be the first time I've heard a human being say it.
3: Yeah.
2: And you are right about that. Like,
1: a lot of these things are said. And you're right. That nobody else has ever said those words in history.
3: And it's an Edmonton thing because I didn't really go on escalators in Pincher Creek because we didn't have any. Yeah. What did I learn today? I learned that, Will, you haven't mowed your lawn in a while. That's okay. Because it's been wet.
2: But it's like, it's 2 acres of lawn. Like,
3: this isn't a lawn. Yeah,
2: this doesn't
1: take him 20 minutes.
2: This is the Amazon has grown in my yard. Yeah. Like, it's not good. It's going to be 20 garter snakes running everywhere.
3: Oh, God. Oh, yeah.
1: Bring one in. Trev would love a garter snake.
3: Yeah, they're spooky.
2: I hate snakes.
3: You ever pick up one of them when you're fishing or anything?
2: Picked up one?
3: Yeah.
2: I've had one given to me, and I've never...
1: Well, like as a gift?
2: I've never talked to that person.
1: Somebody gave you a garter snake as a present?
2: My wife is someone who can just pick up a garter snake, and it doesn't bother her. Yeah. And I'm like... I remember when my kids were young and they were forgetting to leave, that they left the door open, the front door, when they'd come into the house. And I had to go to them. I'd be like, it's going to be really bad when a garter snake gets into this house, because the only thing I'll ever be able to do to sleep again if that happens is burn the house down. So stop leaving the front door open.
1: Norm texts in. Norm says, I can swing by with the hay bine, Will. If you want, Norm can come on by and cut your lawn for you.
2: Actually, you know what?
1: Not a bad idea.
2: There's some good feed
1: but
2: there.
1: In exchange, you got to come to Nasty Bash.
2: Yeah, like actually, the silage cart's going to make more sense for Mylon right now.
1: Norm was baptized at the Nasty Bash 2 years ago. Oh, first one ever. Yeah, it was a big deal. Somebody will get
2: it's
1: baptized.
2: Be a hell of a harvest this year, Norm.
1: Somebody will get baptized in the farm. 6 locker lager this time.
2: You've got a pretty perfect summer so far. You've probably only got 60% of your fields that aren't covered by water, but those 60% is a bumper crop. I know it, Norm.
1: Let's get to, hey, you know what? Let's do the vroom vroom vowel thing for sound of the day. You got that still to get, right?
2: Yeah.
1: Sport Paul sound of the day. Frey surprised me with this earlier. Really liked.
2: Let's give our flowers to Dustin, who came up with this. This is not a Winnipeg thing that he adopted. He gave this as a gift.
1: I invented vroom vroom babble.
2: He gave this as a gift to the entire city of Winnipeg.
1: All right, let's go back to last week.
4: 13. And he misses it. Babble's got it cleanly, and he's going to bring it out. Coming out to the 10 with a little bit of room. Babble to the 30. To the 40. Can he find some blocks? He's got midfield. There goes Babble. He's done it again.
1: Got to put that on a shirt. They got to put vroom vroom vabble on a shirt.
2: So easy.
1: They just have to do it.
2: Oh,
1: he could do it with like him running and then like some smoke coming off his feet and then the vroom vroom coming out
2: absolutely.
1: The back of it. So they got to do something with that. That's your sport ball sound of the day. I love calling kick returns. And I've already called two of them this year. And I'm thinking I'll probably get like three more. Like the return Vavel game is, sure. Vavel's an absolute freak. All right, let's get to your text of the day today. It'll go into the mix for text of the year. Had some good ones that rolled in today. Let me see here. Where we go? Oh, lots of people trying to get in for those Hlinka tickets. That's good. We'll pick somebody after the show and be in contact with you. Let's see. Let's go. A couple of good ones that came in a little bit earlier in the show this morning. Oh, there's some. Where do we go? What do we do? Is Benny awake yet, by the way?
3: Don't think so.
2: No. He had a long night.
3: But I don't think
2: he's streaming.
1: Is he not on Hangout today?
3: Zach is, actually.
1: Okay.
3: But I got the days mixed up.
1: We can't let Benny sleep past 9 a.m. at the office, you guys.
2: It's just not good for him at this point.
3: How do we wake him up?
1: You can't.
3: How do we wake him up, eh?
1: You can't make them. What do you mean, how do you wake him up?
2: You sit on the side of his bed and stroke his head.
3: We can have some fun with this.
1: Hey, buddy.
2: Different ways to wake him up?
1: Yeah.
2: Hey, buddy, it's time to get up.
1: I say we splash him with water.
3: Hey, little Benny.
2: Yeah,
3: something like that.
2: You want to go in as Herbert the pervert?
1: Benny is
2: there
1: awake.
2: He is. Bedtime.
1: But he
2: Benny.
1: Looks exhausted. Yeah. He was up too late playing video games last night. That's what it is. Let's go with this one from Garth Vader for your text of the day today. Scott Stapp would be in his own prison 10 seconds into an elevator ride with Dusty after I revealed earlier today that I stayed at the same hotel as Creed in Regina. Which if you're ever going to stay in the same hotel as Creed, it's got to be in Regina, probably.
2: We also know that Trev would have held his breath in that elevator.
1: Yeah.
3: Maybe.
1: You must hold your breath in elevators, too, then.
3: No, I don't think so.
1: What is the difference?
3: Well, because I usually try talking to avoid the awkward silence.
1: So no matter...
3: Because they're like, I will say to people, I'll be like, okay, like, hello, my name's Trevor, by the way, can we talk? Because there's nothing worse than awkward silence in an elevator.
1: Hi, my name is Trevor, can we talk?
3: I'll bring up something.
2: How about just comfortable silence?
3: I'll be like, hey, how's your day going? Yeah. And I'll be like, sorry, I just hate the awkward silence. I have to do that. Like, that is also my kryptonite.
2: Well, it wasn't awkward until now.
3: No. It's extremely awkward.
2: My name is Trevor, will you talk to me?
3: Something like that. You know what I mean, though, right? Like,
1: I'm writing an AI escalator song for you.
3: Oh.
1: It's happening. We're going to play it tomorrow on the show. I'm going to write it today. We'll have it tomorrow.
3: Oh.
1: The Trev escalator song. We haven't done a life song for you in a little while. This one's pretty good. This one's pretty good. Strummy over in the Nazi chat says, Trev checks a lot of serial killer boxes.
3: Sure. Am I the only one?
1: Serial killer here. Awanek is also one.
3: Yeah. Well, yes.
2: Yeah.
3: But like... It's so awkward when it's just silence, you know? No? You guys don't get that?
1: I don't know. I stay in a lot of hotels. I ride a lot of elevators. It's usually okay.
3: Oh.
1: If somebody talks to me, I'll politely talk back to them, but I would never go, hi, my name's Dustin. Do you want to talk?
3: 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Yeah. 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

0: 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This has been a fun show for YouTube, Trev, Will Fraser. I'm Dustin Nielsen. 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
1: Hey, what's going on? It's Travis filling in for Sean, who's away this week. This is definitely the time of the year you start to get jealous of your friends. 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
1: World Cup continues. We're down to four teams. France, Spain, England, Argentina. Who are you rooting for? You know, watching the World Cup, I realized, you know, hockey and football fans, we know how to smack talk each other. 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They got chants. They got songs. They're making up jokes about other countries. We need to start taking notes. Soccer fans know how to smack talk. 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
1: Sean is away this week. I'm Travis filling in. 49% of people said they're afraid of doing this summer. This stat kind of blew my mind. I'll fill you in on that coming up.
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1: Happy summer. How many times have you fired up the grill yet this summer? This stat kind of blew my mind. 49% of people say they're not comfortable on the grill, which that stat seems wrong. Who are they interviewing for this survey? The proper way to do it is you got to learn how to burn your food a few times. You learn from mistakes. You got to singe off your eyebrows a few times, lighten that pilot light. That's the way to grill.
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1: Everywhere you go, people are on their cell phones. 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You're in a waiting room. It's like odd to make small talk with somebody nowadays. A new stat came out that might give you hope that we're finally getting off our cell phones. 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
1: Hey, I'm Travis, filling in for Sean, who's away this week. Turns out people are posting on social media less, which is kind of a good thing to hear. More than half of people say they're posting way less than they did 5 years ago. The biggest reasons are political arguments online, endless doom scrolling, and then also concerns about privacy. The world is healing. People are touching

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1: You won't even recognize Tom Cruise. A new trailer came out for the movie Digger.

A new trailer came out for the movie Digger. Looks pretty good. Big blockbuster movie coming out in October. But here's what everyone's talking about. In the trailer, you can't even recognize Tom Cruise. He's got a fat suit on. They gave him double chins. They gave him balding hair, wrinkles all over his face. Tom Cruise is 64. He's starting to look like 64 in this movie. So now that Tom Cruise is bald, fat, and wrinkly in this movie, I can now officially say I look just like Tom Cruise. Cruise.

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1: How many times do you have this conversation? What do you want for dinner tonight? I don't know. What do you want? I don't know. I'll see what's in the freezer. Okay. Well, if you need dinner plans for tonight, I got the ultimate solution coming up.
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1: Sean's away. I'm Travis filling in. If you need supper plans tonight, look no further. Kraft Dinner. Well, today is National Mac and Cheese Day, so you have an excuse to make nothing but KD for dinner tonight. With it being National Mac and Cheese Day, people online are sharing like fancy mac and cheese recipes, fancy Dijons and onions and fancy cheeses you could use. 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The Canadian way, straight out of the box. Our version of fancy mac and cheese is cut up hot dogs in there. That's the fancy way to do it.
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1: Record-breaking numbers here in Canada for World Cup. Canadians are actually interested in soccer this year. And there's a lot of people that are sitting on their couch watching the World Cup thinking to themselves, I could do that. There's a crazy statistic that came out about how many people think they could do well in the World Cup. 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
1: One in four people think they could score a World Cup goal. How many times have you been sitting on your couch and you start yelling at your TV like, come on, how'd you miss that, man? Well, this stat proves it, that people think they could actually do it. Obviously, younger people were more likely to say they could succeed. 43% of Gen Zers feel like they could beat a World Cup goalie. 37% of millennials, 26% of Gen Xers, and 12% of boomers say they could still do it. You know, soccer seems like one of those sports where you're like, ah, yeah, I could do that. As you brush the Dorito dust off your face and your guts hanging out on the couch.
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1: Nothing better than this time of the year, rolling through a neighborhood and smelling delicious barbecue. A list came out of the biggest sins when you're grilling. Here were the top three. Number three was constantly lifting the lid. We all have that one person that just, they can't sit still. They have to touch the meat every like 10 seconds. You're like, simmer, buddy. Just let her cook. Number two, skipping the resting period for meat. That's a big one. And number one, the biggest sin for grilling, touching someone else's grill. Yeah, you don't do that. 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
2: Dumbass!
1: We're going to, of course, the glorious state of Florida. A 75-year-old man in Florida has been arrested after people wouldn't pet his dog.
2: Dumbass!
1: Yeah, this guy was at a pet store last week, and a family came in with, and he asked the family, "Would you like to pet my dog?" And the family said, "No, we're okay." And the man lost it.
2: Dumbass!
1: He got into an argument with the dad and pepper sprayed all of them, even the children. The cops are called. The man was arrested. Faces several charges of aggravated battery.
2: Dumbass!
1: All over petting a dog. Way to go, bud. You're the dumbass.
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1: Happening in Florida right now is the Python Challenge. So right now they have a major invasive species in Florida's Everglades, the Burmese Python. So every year they do this, where they ask hunters to go out and kill and catch as many pythons as possible. So there's a pizza shop in Florida that says they will give free pizza to anyone that brings in a captured python. And they'll put the python on your pizza. Mmm, tasty. If that doesn't make you want to go to Florida, I don't know what will.
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1: Thanks for joining me, Travis. I'm filling in for Sean, who's away this week. I'm out of here. Have a great rest of your day. I'll join you tomorrow. Don't forget, today is National Mac and Cheese Day. So if you want to be absolutely lazy, craft dinner for all meals today. Bring out that one pot you have in the kitchen that has that one line stained in it. Every Canadian kitchen's got that, right? The KD pot.
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1: Mission Control, we're locked in and ready to go. 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

Hi, I'm Steve, and welcome to the show. It is Cruise Afternoons. Kind of hot one. Could be some rain. Go figure. Thanks, Alberta Weather. I'm talking about the surprisingly few days a year we actually use the barbecue on the show today. Why social media keeps feeling more and more like work, as well as an old Canadian chain you probably have not thought about in years. Plus, we got music news just after 4:30 and, you know, a whole lot more going on. Just keep doing exactly this.

Howlin' for You, the Black Keys, it's Cruise. I love the music video to that song so much, but not what I'm here to talk about. It's hot, very hot today. It has been and continues to be very hot to the east. If you haven't seen, there's like some heat warnings in effect and stuff. Saskatchewan to New Brunswick, essentially, big swath. You look at the map and it like... I mean, it kind of looks like it's on fire with all the orange and the red and the yellow that they're using. But no, not that. It just indicates what the temperatures are going to be hitting. Some places up to 37, 38 degrees, plus all the humidity today. No, you haven't discovered a new North American cryptid. That's just a moose in a lake trying to cool down.

0: is Edmonton's Cruise FM. Attention, Edmonton. Sports talk has just seized the morning airwaves. 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We're tearing into the Oilers, breaking down the Elks, and discussing everything in between.
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Michael Jackson, but make it Alien Ant Farm. It's Cruise Afternoons. You know, people are just posting less on social media lately. Not like the few people that you do see all the friggin' time who, like, live on it. But, you know, generally, people are doing it less because it feels more like work. For some people, it is part of their work. But some have even carved out, like, a whole job entirely spent on social media. That sounds exhausting. I don't really mind the concept, but I sure do hate a lot of the ways people have tried to crack the code of engaging content on social media. You get weary of the little tricks, the stolen and repackaged content, the AI sloppity slop. And you get annoyed at yourself for letting some of the stupider hooks even snag your attention in the first place. Clickbait thumbnails, rage bait claims, emotion bait that tugs at the heartstrings and then shows you the Amazon affiliate link, or even bait and switch tactics that are only interesting for the first 2 seconds before they start just spouting some heinous crap. You know, there's a reason that all of those have the word bait in the description. But unlike fish, we can just get out of the pond, dry ourselves off, and get on with our lives. And people are absolutely doing it.

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1: Right-hander Dylan Cease of the Toronto Blue Jays will be the American League starting pitcher for tonight's Major League Baseball All-Star Game in Philadelphia. While the Jays' Ernie Clement started second base, lefty Christopher Sanchez of the hometown Phillies will start on the hill for the National League. There are two games in the WNBA today, including one in Toronto, where the Temple will host the Washington Mystic. And France and Spain are set to do battle today in the Arlington, Texas, in the first 2026 Men's World Cup semifinal showdown. France advanced to this year's Final Four with a victory over Morocco. England will play Argentina tomorrow in Atlanta in the other semifinal. The winners will meet Sunday in the championship game in East Rutherford, New Jersey.
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0: 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Yeah.

SP right there today, Cruise Afternoons. It's not today, but it's only days away that K-Days comes back. Starting on Friday, 10 days with rides and games. Of course, there's going to be tons of music and a lot of food coming here to Edmonton. And if you want to check it out, we want to help you do that. We got pairs of all-day ride passes up for grabs right now. You can enter to win. Just head to the website, 957cruisefm.ca, but do it now.

broadcasting from the traditional territories of the Treaty 6 Nations in Alberta and the Métis region of Alberta Region 4. 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

just past three, a Motley cover from Motley Crue right there. I've learned about a quarter of people believe they could absolutely sink a World Cup goal. Like, maybe if the net was empty, or, you know, the goalkeeper saw a butterfly on the pitch and took a dive like a Home Alone stunt actor. Yeah, these are scenarios I can envision. But one in four actually seems low, though. Not for the amount of people with the skill to kick the ball with accuracy facing an actual professional goaltender. I mean, that number seems low for the amount of people walking around daily with unearned confidence. That's like 99 out of 100.

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1: On westbound White Mud, the exit to 178th Street is closed for construction. But if you exit westbound White Mud early at 170th Street, you can take the collector lane and still access 178th Street. And on Manning Drive, we've got a collision northbound at 153rd Avenue. You'll want to keep to the right. Could take an extra 5 to 10 minutes. 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

Taylor Momsen and Co. It's Steve Reeve with you. I was having a conversation with a friend just this week about Canadian companies you just don't see anymore. And there's plenty of them, but I think a lot of them come to the surface like regularly for people, like a Beaver Lumber, for instance. That comes to mind for me. But I had a wave of nostalgia crash over my brain when Great Canadian Bagel came up. It lit up wrinkles in my brain that I have not accessed in probably decades. So I looked it up and I found out that they are still around. Just not a lot. Just not a ton. People from Ontario might already know that because of the 14 locations listed on their website currently, 11 of them are in ON and the rest are in the Maritimes. But they used to be everywhere in the 90s. I remember it being a celebration in my house whenever that brown paper bag of them showed up and slammed down on the table. Dense. When I say old Canadian brand you just don't see anymore, what is the one that comes to mind for you?

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live and let die. It's Cruise. Yeah, we're all going to die one day. Don't mean to pull the rug out from under you, but I'm not even really talking about that. I mean, like, all life on Earth. I just read another science site headline talking about the deadline for the end of life on the planet. They've got an update for us, which kind of makes it sound like they're updating the terms of service or something. But what they're talking about is that if we make it that long as a species, as well as all other life on Earth, we won't make it to the point the sun turns into a red giant and swallows the planet whole in some estimated 5 billion years. We're going to die off way sooner than that from intense sunlight in only about 1.8 billion years. That's the new number. So the pressure's on to finally finish that novel of yours, you know? To put it into perspective, we, Homo sapiens, have only been around for about a third of a million years. So that would be an astonishing run to get multiple billion. But still, maybe we shouldn't be talking about it. Because you ever see Children of Men? I know it's fiction. But I'm just saying, we don't do very well when we put the dead in deadline on this planet. So let's just enjoy the time while we have and put that in the back of the brain.

0: Drew's traffic.
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2: On 109th Street, there's a collision southbound before 87th Avenue. There are delays back across the high-level bridge. Could take around 10 minutes. Emergency crews have closed the intersection of 82nd Street and 132nd Avenue. You could head east and use 66th Street or west and use 97th Street. Be aware, southbound 97th Street is super slow approaching Yellowhead through all that construction. FanDuel is now live in Thrillberta. 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

The Strokes there. It's Cruz. They're bringing their new stadium tour by Canada, but just for one stop. Just Vancouver for now. Maybe they'll add more to the leg after they're done over in Europe, but for now, just the one stop. You got to make a little bit of a trip. They should come visit Edmonton again, though. They should. I mean, now we can offer the Edmonton Pit Tour. TBA coming sometime this summer, according to the Edmonton Pit Tour account on Instagram, which is now my new favorite social media account. What is it all about? Well, it's set up like a, discover local spots in your neighborhood, or if you're visiting Edmonton, here's the places you need to go, but they're all like abandoned construction projects, or at least stalled ones. It's amazing. There's so many. The most recent one, they've actually got a pit map, so you can even submit your own. But they've even got an explanation about what a pit is and how to make a pit, which is a simple four-step guide. Purchase a building in a busy urban area. Bonus points if it's iconic or historic. As well, step two, make a pit. Step three, put up a really nice sign with an architectural drawing and a completion date for bonus points. Step four, don't ever build anything unless it's a gravel parking lot. That is acceptable still under the terms of what constitutes an Edmonton pit. This is amazing. More of this, please. I don't mean more pits. I mean more people pointing them out.

soundtrack to your summer barbecue. I mean, we hope. Thanks for listening, if you are. That's Beverly Hills, Weezer's Cruise, and average person with a barbecue apparently using that barbecue only 13 days a year. That's it? That's it? That seems so low. In the far north, sure, we only get so many months a year to even be able to. As much as it feels badass to try to grill through a snowstorm, it doesn't get your steaks cooked. Likewise, when it's dumping rain, which has felt like half of the days of summer so far, a little difficult. Factor in work and travel, taking care of the kids. So when are you guys even free? And 13 days a year actually starts to sound pretty normal. So don't stress out. Every summer is fleeting and we make the most out of it while we've got it. And with a conscious effort, those rookie numbers can bump up. Some people live in their barbecue aprons, but even just like one solid afternoon of grilling up a storm for a whole party of people can make up for weeks with the barbecue cover not moving.

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1: Emergency crews have closed the intersection of 82nd Street and 132nd Avenue. You can always head east and use 66th Street or west and use 97th Street. Be aware, southbound 97th Street does have some pretty heavy volume. Could take an extra 10 minutes to get through the construction at Yellowhead. And construction has closed the exit ramp from westbound Whiteman to 178th Street. But if you take the 170th Street exit, you can take the collector lane and still access 178th Street. FanDuel is now live in Thrillberta. 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
3: Hey, what's up with the theory of a dead man?
0: Barricade. Theory of a dead man. Barricade on Cruise.

afternoons. Steve Reeve with you at the Odyssey. Just days away. It's coming out soon. A sweeping, big budget epic that some are questioning if we need at all. After all, it's more than 3,000-year-old story. We studied it in school. Do we need to go through it again? Well, no. There's a pretty simple solution to not wanting to see it, and that would be just don't see it. But old stories are not immediately not worth our time. Especially the stories that managed to get that old. You know what I mean? Maybe not all of them, but stories last because we retell them. Not in shot-for-shot live-action Moana remake ways, but, I mean, interpreting things in a new way. And mercifully, though Christopher Nolan apparently wanted to make it even longer than Oppenheimer, this latest retelling of The Odyssey had to stay under 3 hours because IMAX movies physically can't get any longer. Oh, thank Zeus for that.

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1: Just a day after we announced that Mastodon's coming out with a new album featuring a single with help on vocals from Josh Homme, Queens of the Stone Age have just released a new single called Easy Street. Although they don't seem to be selling it, at least not in terms of like what makes sense to me. They're saying it's like hitting your funny bone, where it's funny because it hurts and it hurts because it's funny. I hate getting my funny bone hurt, but I do think it's funny when it happens to other people, so it makes sense. Nickelback, meanwhile, are finally making it official. They've got a new album called Everything Under the Sun coming out, and it's got a new single to go along with it. It's called Rattle the Cage. They say there are songs that hit as hard as anything we've ever done, songs that take chances, and songs that remind us why we've been doing this together for so long. That's actually a really great description. And meanwhile, as they promote their new album, the Rolling Stones have been talking a lot, and Mick Jagger has explained that he is competitive basically because of David Bowie, that and John Lennon, but he says that he was made competitive by David. He was so competitive that I had to be competitive back. This is in a new interview on Conan O'Brien's Conan Needs a Friend podcast if you want to hear more. That's it for your music news today. I'm Steve Reeve.

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1: On White Mud, there's a collision westbound by the West Henday overpass. We are seeing some steady delays now from 159th Street. Could take 20 plus minutes to get through. On the West Henday, also slow southbound from Yellowhead down past Stony Plain Road. That's a 15 to 20 minute drive itself. And on Manning Drive, there's a collision by 153rd Avenue with some light delays in all directions through the intersection. 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

Board right there from Return to Dust's Cruise. We got some Econoline Crush coming right up. I must tell you, though, I must remind you, you got to enter this thing if you want an upgrade to the backyard. The Backyard Summer Paradise Contest from Cruise. We want to give you, one lucky listener, the backyard oasis of your dreams with a grand prize package, including the $1,000 gift card to Solera Hot Tubs, $1,000 prize pack from Arcan RV, a Napoleon Rogue 425 Ambience Grill from Barbecues Galore that we certainly hope you're going to use a ton. And also, you can just enter to win by visiting sponsor locations. Pretty easy. You can also get a bonus entry by sending in a photo of that overgrown or worn out or could use a little TLC backyard of your own right now. Get all the details at 957cruisefm.ca. And on August 10th, we'll have a winner right here on Cruise Afternoons.

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0: Don't put your blame on me.
1: 5 o'clock, freedom has arrived. Rag and Bone Man getting the hour started right there. It's Cruise Afternoons. The explosive diarrhea parasite outbreak in the United States right now has been linked to Taco Bell locations south of our border. Don't worry, Canada just has the regular everyday amount of diarrhea going on. No parasite outbreak to speak of here. And to be fair, not all cases in the U.S. have actually been traced to the fast food chain whatsoever. So the real source is probably from somewhere supplying the offending ingredients. Investigations are ongoing, but you already know that that's not stopping the explosive expelling of jokes, splattering the toilet bowl that is the internet.

0: Alyssa, does this look infected to you?
1: Oh, no. Stop that. Please pull up your pants, sir.
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0: traffic.
1: On the East Henday, there's a collision northbound after Sherwood Park Freeway. There are 10 to 15 minute delays back towards White Mud. On White Mud, we've got a collision westbound before the West Henday overpass. That has a 10 to 15 minute delay from before 170th Street. And there's a collision 118th Avenue at the Grote Road traffic circle with delays building in all directions. FanDuel is now live in Thrillberta. 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With 95.7 Cruise FM traffic, I'm Phil Jensen.
0: Cruise.

keys say you got to lose. It's cruise. And I say every once in a while you get to win. The unbelievable happened. I don't believe it, my friends. I actually had a great experience buying something on Marketplace. And to be fair, really, most of the frustration usually comes when trying to sell something and dealing with the people who just want the dopamine hit from window shopping, not actually committing to anything. But I bought a new dresser from a dude named Matt. Shout out to Matt. Price was normal. Communication was fast and easy. The dresser was described as having a few scuffs, and it barely has any. And I had asked if he could deliver it for an extra $20 with our car in the shop currently, and he nailed everything. I dread how much the cosmic balance is going to mess up my next Marketplace adventure after that.

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1: On the East Henday, there's a collision northbound after Sherwood Park Freeway. Looks like it might be in the final stages of clearing, but it could slow you down an extra 5 minutes or so. On 63rd Avenue, there's a collision near 97th Street. Light delays in both directions. And westbound White Mud, pretty slow moving still from 170th Street over towards the West Henday. 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
0: Oh, but sorry, keep listening.

Good afternoon. This is coming to an end, and very much thank you for spending some time today. We do have some tickets to give away before we're done. We just kicked off the contest just yesterday. There are tickets to Post Malone and Jelly Roll's big-ass stadium tour up for grabs all this week, right here on Cruise Afternoons, and it's not far away either. You don't even have to wait long. The show is July 25th. You could be in the stands. You just have to text the word Jelly, J-E-L-L-Y, to 780-989-0957 right now for a chance at winning a pair of tickets to go to the show.